0: Journey with Don't Stop Believin', and you best believe that you are in the right place. If you're looking for 5 hours of awesome music, April Rose and I will be here for next 5 hours. I'm excited. Oh, yeah. April's excited. Well, I shouldn't speak for you. April, are you excited?
1: I need a little bit more energy, a little more excitement from you. I'm a little down right now, and I just needed to pep it up.
0: I'm not going to talk louder, but maybe I'll just get my voice a little higher. And I'll tell you, I'm really excited for the show. Me and April are excited to be with you for 5 hours. And here from Ireland is you too.
1: Now I'm just scared.
0: Yeah, that's kind of creepy. How about this? Next up, you too. V100.

0: way to heaven.
1: Led Zeppelin from the fourth album, Stairway to Heaven. You probably already knew that's the name of that song. Is that the greatest song in classic rock history? As far as a radio format goes, I think you have to say yes. I don't know that that's the most played rock song ever in radio around the world, but it's unquestionably one of the top 10, maybe the top 5. But like I'm saying to you, I would bet it's number one, because in the 1970s, and then even more so in the 1980s, when what we call classic rock first found its footing, you could go no more than a few hours without scanning the dial and hearing Stairway to Heaven. And with good reason, that's about as good as rock music gets. In 8 minutes, Led Zeppelin truly takes a trip around the entire world of music. A marvel, 55 years later, still an absolutely incredible song.
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21: Steve Gorman rocks, yeah. Bigfoot. I saw him. He's here in the woods of Michigan. Oh, by the way, it's Gonzo from Saginaw, Michigan.
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0: Queen Fat Bottom Girls from the Jazz album from 1978 on Steve Gorman Rocks. That's only 11 years after the world got their first listen to a new guitar player on the scene from London by way of Seattle. That's Jimi Hendrix from his debut album. Here's Purple Haze.
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Jimi Hendrix, Purple Haze on Steve Gorman Rocks. I've talked to people, other musicians that are older than me, about the first time they heard Hendrix, specifically a lot of great guitarists. My former band, the Black Crowes, we toured with Jimmy Page, and I asked him once about Jimi Hendrix, and he talked about hearing Are You Experienced for the first time and seeing Jimi Hendrix in London in 1967 and just having his breath taken away. Hendrix was a one of one by any measure. Pat Benatar and her husband and co-writing partner Neil Giraldo in the Rock and Roll Hall of Fame as of a few years ago. Better late than never, but make no mistake, it was late. They should have gone in a decade and a half ago. Here's Hit Me With Your Best Shot. Topeka's rock leader, V100.

0: It's time for Questionable Wisdom on Steve Gorman Rocks. Here's April Rose with tonight's question.
1: Listening on Y103 in Youngstown, Ohio, we have Chrissy, who needs some advice.
2: Okay.
1: Now, Chrissy's husband is super against any cosmetic procedures like Botox and, you know, lip injections, so much so that he's constantly talking about how grossed out he is by women who get it, right?
2: Okay,
1: however,
2: right.
1: Chrissy feels differently, and she actually wants to try it out. Okay, now she wants to know, is it wrong for her to get Botox and keep it a secret from her husband?
2: Is it wrong of her to get Botox? No, it's your face, Chrissy. Do what you want. Is it wrong to keep it a secret from your husband? That's the only thing I would say you might want to think about. In a perfect world, you'd go, I understand your feelings, hubby, but I'm doing this for me, not for you, and then go through with it and do it. He needs to respect the fact that you decide what happens to your face. I think that's very important. I have friends. I have a couple buddies of mine who, with very little prompting, will offer the same thing. I can't stand when women do that. And I always think to myself, you're just upset because you have a beer gut and there's nothing you can do to fix it.
1: Right.
2: I think ultimately he shouldn't worry about it. But the problem is if she doesn't tell him and then he finds out, then you open up a whole list of, well, what else aren't you telling me? I mean, that's just bad for relationships to have secrets. But ultimately, Chrissy, I think you're right to do whatever you want. And I think you should just tell him this is how it's going to be. And I hope that that's okay.
1: Right. No, I agree 100%, Steve.
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18: A better life with Dr. Sanjay Gupta.
19: We are finally starting to learn more things we can do to keep our brains sharp as we age. A lot of people think crossword puzzles or Sudoku might do the trick, but the science doesn't really bear that out. What one recent study found, though, was that a certain type of brain training seems to have a significant impact on cognition as we get older. It wasn't memory or even problem-solving tasks that moved the needle. It was an interactive computerized game that tested the ability to recognize two separate images in faster and faster sequences. It's what we call a task of divided attention, in which you don't have a conscious strategy on how to improve. That's according to the study's lead author. You're just trying to do the best you can to figure out how to divide your attention. Now, the game in this study was called Double Decision, if you want to find it and try it out yourself. I'm Dr. Sanjay Gupta, helping you live a better life.
0: 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Rocks. Has anyone seen Steve?
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0: Just because he's an actual rock star doesn't mean he can do whatever he wants.
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0: Now, back to Steve Gorman Rocks.

Nirvana from Nevermind with Come As You Are on Steve Gorman Rocks. Nirvana's Nevermind is often thought of as one of the great rock records of all time. And it's an interesting thing to realize. It's actually a punk rock record. It doesn't feel like punk rock because it was so massively successful, because it changed the way the music industry looked at what rock music could be. But make no mistake, when Nirvana recorded that album, they were just a small level punk rock band from Seattle. When the record was first released, it was a punk rock record. It was only a few months in when it found a giant and wholly unexpected audience did people start thinking about it as something not quite punk rock. But again, back when it was being recorded, that's all it was, a great punk rock record that nobody expected to sell millions of copies of. V100.

0: 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What do your friends think when you talk over Steve Gorman Rocks? Hold on, we'll let Elton John tell you.
1: Shut up! Don't make any noise!
0: Yeah, don't talk. Just listen. 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

0: You know, Steve, last night I suggested having a suggestion box, and I feel like my first suggestion I kind of want to tell you right now. It'd really be helpful to get through the night if there was beer in the vending machine.
1: You didn't know there was beer in the vending machine? There is so much you need to learn. Good Lord. Here's Skinner, Saturday Night Special.
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0: It's time for a brief summary of Steve's experience making the music video for the song She Talks to Angels.
1: We shot a video, and there was a shot of me that the guy who shot it edited in, and it was in slow motion. And my manager said to the director, you never need to show a 6'3", 200-pound man in slow motion unless he's making a towel. And he was right.
2: Poor you. That's awful.
1: No, I like the way that I play drums. I do not like the way that I look when I play the drums.
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2: Steve Gorman Sports. The San Antonio Spurs and the Oklahoma City Thunder are tied at one game apiece in the Western Conference Finals of the NBA. And I'm not going to say much about the Eastern Conference Finals because I don't think it matters. The Spurs or the Thunder, either team will beat the New York Knicks in the finals. That's going to be one of the safer bets I can imagine making, were I to wager on the series, of course. I've been a massive fan of the Oklahoma City Thunder over the last few years, but right now I'm wavering a bit. I have to admit, the flopping is catching up with me. In terms of the Thunder, I love Shai Gilgeous-Alexander. I absolutely adore the way he plays the game, but him trying to draw fouls, people have been calling him a free throw merchant and a flop king for the last few seasons, and I've resisted from jumping in because I'm like, yeah, but you can't stop him. And I realize if the refs don't blow the whistle, he'll stop doing it. But last night's game, it did flip a switch for me. I realized, oh, you know what? I've seen enough. I love the way Wemby, I love the way Anthony Edwards, I love the way those guys, when you foul them, they just get angrier and go to the rim harder. I want to see that from Shai. I want to see that from the Thunder. They are too great a team to be known as a bunch of floppers. I hope they correct it sooner than later.
0: V100.
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0: Kansas from the Left Overture album, Carry On Wayward Son on Steve Gorman Rocks. There are several songs in recorded rock and roll history with the simple title Mother. Here is the Pink Floyd song, Mother.
1: Topeka's rock leader, V100.

Pink Floyd with Mother on Steve Gorman Rocks. One of the things I love about our show is we play so many different styles of music from the rock world. Pink Floyd and Poison don't share much other than the letter P at the beginning of both their names, but they both make perfect sense right here on Steve Gorman Rocks. Poison in 1988, I mean, life couldn't have possibly gotten any better for those four gentlemen. They were on top of the world. And of course, like all the rock bands in that era, it took a ballad to take them from big to huge. Brett Michaels wrote a song about life on the road, about life and heartbreak on the road. And that song is right here, Every Rose Has Its Thorn. Topeka's rock leader, V100.

0: Steve Gorman Rocks. 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
1: It is May the 21st, April. Let's look back with a history lesson.
2: Oh, yeah.
1: On this day in 1983, David Bowie went to number one on the U.S. singles chart with Let's Dance.
2: Oh, so cool.
1: It was somehow his first single to go to number one in both America and England. I can't believe it took that long for him to go to number one in both countries. On this day in 1980, Joe Strummer of The Clash, after a gig in Hamburg, Germany, was arrested. He smashed his guitar over the head of an audience member who was annoying him. He was released after the police tested him for intoxication and realized he was sober. And so then they let him go, which I guess the lesson is in Germany, well, if you want to smash someone over the head with a guitar and you're drunk, that's a problem. But if you're sober, no big deal. Go ahead about your business. We don't care. Finally, on this day in 1979, Elton John started his first ever tour of Russia. Again, 1979.
2: Dang.
1: He played 8 concerts. He was the first Western artist ever to do so. And I hear about this and I think to myself, did the Soviet government see him playing at a concert wearing a Donald Duck suit and go, yep, that's the guy. That's who we want.
2: I feel like they would be against it for that very reason. Elton John has some big balls.
1: I will take your word for that, April.
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19: You know, one of the weirder things I've seen on social media lately is parents feeding their babies butter, like whole sticks of butter. They swear that it helps them feel fuller after meals and get a good night's sleep, among other things. There's actually something to this. You know, butter is full of fat, which a rapidly growing infant needs, but eating butter all the time results in, quote, boxing out other important nutrients they need as well. Spokesperson for the Academy of Nutrition and Dietetics told us she recommends half a teaspoon to a teaspoon melted and then added to a puree. Or as they get older, you can drizzle oil or melted butter over cooked vegetables, she told us. We never say just give butter by itself, and it's not the only source of fat she would recommend. Avocados, hummus, fish, they are great sources of fat as well. And also, great foods to introduce. I'm Dr. Sanjay Gupta, helping you live a better life.
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23: Now it's time for a little drama, brought to you by Steve Gorman Rocks. After David Lee Roth left Van Halen in 85, he had this to say.
24: Van Halen is demanding for the audience to make a choice. You have to either love us and hate him or vice versa. Well, I'll rise to the challenge. If we have to have a comparison, then fine. I eat you for breakfast, pal.
23: This is Steve Gorman Rocks.

0: Van Halen with Panama on Steve Gorman Rocks. Van Halen is a serious band, musically speaking. But man, were they all about having a good time. When I hear Panama now, which, like you, I've heard that song for 42 years. It kicks on and I'm immediately in a good mood. It literally, truthfully brings a smile to my face. No thoughts, no linear progression of what that song is about or what it should be about. I just simply feel inside, oh yeah, yeah, turn that up a bit. That's a bit of a magic trick. Van Halen had all of the elements. Great drummer, great bassist, great guitarist, great frontman. But it was the chemistry between the four. It's that extra fifth member that all the truly great bands have that elevated everything. Any other band doing a version of that song, Panama, it's okay. When Van Halen plays it, it's an instant, an immediate classic.
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0: Led Zeppelin, Immigrant Song on Steve Gorman Rock. Steve, can I tell you something about Zeppelin? It's that one band that I'll never get sick of. Like, there's some bands where you've heard the songs over and over again, but it's not like that with Zeppelin for some reason. I don't know if their catalog is so big and vast where there's such a selection. You don't hear the same songs over, but there's just something timeless and amazing about them.
1: You know, actually, their catalog's pretty small. They only had 8 studio albums while John Bonham was alive. Here's why I think their music holds up so well. Because they were great musicians, and the tracks are built around live takes. Like the rhythm section, the rhythm guitar. There was no computers. There weren't a lot of edits. There weren't what I would call fake instrumentation added. It was real people playing real music in a room together. And it's mic'd so that it sounds that way. That's how you get music that feels timeless, because it's actual music. Whereas, you know, computer-driven pop music that has a new sound or a new beat, it's in one month out the next because it's not timeless. Led Zeppelin is 100%, in my mind, timeless music. Of course, I can do without that song Hot Dog on the In Through the Outdoor, but that's just me. That's just one nitpick. The rest of it, I'm with you 100%, April. I love, love, love Led Zeppelin.
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0: Fact, brought to you by Steve Gorman Rocks. Dolly Parton once entered a Dolly Parton look-alike contest and got last place. Yes, that's true. And this is Steve Gorman Rocks.
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0: Tom Petty and the Heartbreakers, Don't Come Around Here No More on Steve Gorman Rocks. That song really changed my view of Tom Petty and the Heartbreakers. I was a fan of the band, for sure. But my gosh, the first time I heard that song on the radio, it sounded like nothing else Tom Petty had ever done. There was clearly a psychedelic Beatles influence over top of things. I understood that Dave Stewart from Eurythmics wrote and produced a song with Tom Petty. And I just thought, wow, what a pairing. That's incredible. And then a few days after it hit the radio, I finally was in front of a TV and saw that video, the Alice in Wonderland video. And that was it. I said, okay, Tom is the man. The Southern Accents album, outstanding. And they went out on tour and they had the Georgia Satellites opening. Oh, come on, man. Those were good days to be a rock and roll fan in the United States of America. Topeka's rock leader, V100.
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18: When it comes to the myriad reasons people don't get enough exercise, psychologist Diana Hill has heard them all. She's the author of a new book with a great title, I Know I Should Exercise, But. On a recent episode of my podcast, Chasing Life, Hill told me the number one reason people don't exercise is because they don't feel like they have enough time. She told us that she encourages people she works with to shift from an either-or mindset to a both-and mindset. Hill herself uses time at her son's baseball game to walk around the field cheering him on instead of sitting on the sidelines. She also recommends setting up your space at home, at work, in the car to facilitate movement. So every night before I go to bed, I lay out my workout clothes next to my bathroom sink so they are waiting there for me as a good reminder. I'm Dr. Sanjay Gupta, helping you live a better life.
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0: The Rolling Stones, Start Me Up on Steve Gorman Rocks. That song was released in 1981. It was recorded in 1977. That's just kind of life in the Rolling Stones. Nothing ever is in a straight line. Here's Jethro Tull, Aqualung.
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Jethro Tull, Aqualung on Steve Gorman Rocks. The band ZZ Top with the 1983 album Eliminator absolutely took the leap. They went into the great beyond. They became one of those bands that will forever be one of those bands. The biggest band on the planet for a period of time. And it was songs like Legs that did it. An updated sound. The 70s ZZ Top, guitar, bass, drums, amplifiers, vocals. 80s ZZ Top, add some synthesizers, add some drum machines, put some loops in there. A massive upgrade and update to the sound led to massive upgrade and update to the audience as well. From Eliminator, this is Legs. V100.

0: ZZ Top on Steve Gorman Rocks. Now, Steve, when you toured with Metallica, was Lars like a cartoon character? Like, I don't know why, I just imagine him to be unusual. Not in a good or bad way, just a little unusual, you know?
1: Yes, April. It's safe to say the Danish Wonder Boy for Metallica. He's a bit of a firecracker, as I say. He's actually a firework. He's not a firecracker. He's one of those things that you launch way into the sky and blow up over an entire city. I had a lot of fun with Lars because he was such an outsized personality in a pint-sized package, if you catch my drift. There was a time early in the morning once at an airport where I picked him up and put him over my shoulder and spun him around after he had complained about being really hungover. And he wasn't used to people treating him like that. And look, I thought it was funny. His bandmates thought it was funny. But let me tell you something. Lars did not think that was funny. If he could have at the time, if he had had the physical wherewithal when I set him down, I think he would have tried to kill me. I think if there had been a loose chair, he would have tried to hit me over the head with it. If you had handed the man a knife, he would have tried to field dress me like a deer. He was a piece of work, Lars.
0: I think that's my favorite story, the visual of you doing a helicopter spin with Lars around your shoulders.
1: Yeah, the problem was I was also hungover, so it really didn't work out for either one of us at the end of the day. But it was a good laugh in the moment.
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31: Getting your heart broken can be really rough. It'll happen to most of us at some point in our lives. It's not just an emotional experience, it's a physical one too. Often described as getting the wind knocked out of you, a knot in your stomach, trouble sleeping. I recently spoke about this with Dr. Yoram Yovel, a psychiatrist and neuroscientist. He was on my podcast, Chasing Life. Now, he told me heartbreak doesn't have to last forever. And while your inclination might be to withdraw, isolate, and shut down, it's often the opposite of what supports healing. One of the things that helps us the most is reconnecting to other people you love. And the reverse is also true, he said. If someone you care about is struggling, don't give up on them. You hold the power to comfort loved ones that are in deep physical or emotional distress. I'm Dr. Sanjay Gupta, helping you live a better life.
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start with Magic Man on Steve Gorman Rocks, a song that was written about a guy named Mike Fisher. Now, this is not the hockey player Mike Fisher, who's married to Carrie Underwood. No, this is going back 50 years. Mike Fisher was the original guitarist in Heart before Nancy Wilson was in the band. When Nancy got old enough to get out of home and join her sister's band, Mike Fisher moved out of the band and became the sound man. And, oh, yeah, that's right. He was Ann Wilson's boyfriend as well. He is the magic man Ann was writing the song about. Mike Fisher, wherever you are, all I can say is well done, dude. You inspired an absolute banger. V100.

0: else matters on Steve Gorman Rock. Steve, I feel like that's the best song to cover with any instrument, anything. And it's just like an epic song. What do you think?
1: What, like a tuba? You know, just a one solo tuba in the wilderness playing Nothing Else Matters.
0: That would be beautiful, actually. Oh my gosh.
1: I can hear the tuba and I picture elephants walking in unison to that. Because when I hear a tuba, I think about elephants.
0: That seems about right.
1: V100.

0: Not only does he know rock music, he knows sports too. It's time for Steve Gorman Sports.
1: Steve Gorman Sports. The San Antonio Spurs and the Oklahoma City Thunder are tied at one game apiece in the Western Conference Finals of the NBA. And I'm not going to say much about the Eastern Conference Finals because I don't think it matters. The Spurs or the Thunder, either team will beat the New York Knicks in the finals. That's going to be one of the safer bets I can imagine making, were I to wager on the series, of course. I've been a massive fan of the Oklahoma City Thunder over the last few years, but right now I'm wavering a bit. I have to admit, the flopping is catching up with me. In terms of the Thunder, I love Shai Gilgeous-Alexander. I absolutely adore the way he plays the game, but him trying to draw fouls, people have been calling him a free throw merchant and a flop king for the last few seasons, and I've resisted from jumping in because I'm like, yeah, but you can't stop him. And I realize if the refs don't blow the whistle, he'll stop doing it. But last night's game, it did flip a switch for me. I realized, oh, you know what? I've seen enough. I love the way Wemby, I love the way Anthony Edwards, I love the way those guys, when you foul them, they just get angrier and go to the rim harder. I want to see that from Shai. I want to see that from the Thunder. They are too great a team to be known as a bunch of floppers. I hope they correct it sooner than later. Topeka's rock leader, V100.
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14: When it comes to the myriad reasons people don't get enough exercise, psychologist Diana Hill has heard them all. She's the author of a new book with a great title, I Know I Should Exercise, But. On a recent episode of my podcast, Chasing Life, Hill told me the number one reason people don't exercise is because they don't feel like they have enough time. She told us that she encourages people she works with to shift from an either-or mindset to a both-and mindset. Hill herself uses time at her son's baseball game to walk around the field cheering him on instead of sitting on the sidelines. She also recommends setting up your space at home, at work, in the car to facilitate movement. So every night before I go to bed, I lay out my workout clothes next to my bathroom sink so they are waiting there for me as a good reminder. I'm Dr. Sanjay Gupta, helping you live a better life.
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17: Sometimes you just gotta be honest. 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
18: There is no more Black Sabbath without Ozzy Osbourne in it. I find the man to be stupid, totally devoid of intelligence, an animal. 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
17: Okay, Dio, maybe not that honest.

Pink Floyd from The Dark Side of the Moon, 1973, with Time on Steve Gorman Rocks. That album came out a couple years after what I believe the greatest album ever by The Who was released. The album is Who's Next. From that album, this is Behind Blue Eyes. V100.

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1: 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On this day in 1979, Elton John made history by being the first Western rock star to ever perform in Russia. Now, he insists he was the first to make the journey behind the Iron Curtain just because he asked first, something other Western artists would soon follow. He played 8 shows, and from his view, he said it seemed like it took some time to win the crowd over. Of course, most of the tickets had been set aside for Communist Party chiefs, members of the KGB, the Moscow Criminal Investigation Department, artists, diplomats, you know, normal everyday concert goers, right? But once some brave and real Elton John fans who paid well over asking price for the tickets got to the front rows, then it became a party. After 8 successful concerts in the USSR, Elton John's album, A Single Man, was the first official release there, retitled as Elton John Sings. Hey, he's stuck to the golden rule. You never know until you ask. That's your Classic Rock Rewind. I'm April Rose, and this is Steve Gorman Rocks.
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0: Elton John, the bitch is back on Steve Gorman Rocks. I don't know if you've ever been starstruck. Have you ever met somebody famous, somebody you really admired, somebody that you were a fan of, and you truthfully and literally couldn't say a word? It's happened to me twice. Once was when I shook Magic Johnson's hand, my favorite basketball player of all time. I didn't know what to say. I had a few seconds to prepare myself, and then he skipped the line and reached out and shook my hand when I wasn't expecting it. And I froze and I just stared at him and I said, hey, and then it was over and I blew it. The only other time that happened was when I saw Elton John, and it wasn't at a meet and greet. It wasn't anywhere where I was expecting to see him. It was simply in a parking lot in Atlanta, Georgia in 1992. I stepped out of a store right as Elton John was getting out of a car, and he was wearing a full length fur coat or a mink coat or something. And it was Elton John, head to toe. There was no question. It's not like, hey, that looks like Elton John. You know when it's Elton John. And I saw him from about 20 feet away, and all I could do was this. That's what I did. I gulped. I took in a bunch of air, and I said to myself, oh, my God, it's Elton John. And before it even occurred to me to run over and introduce myself, he was gone. I balked. He was out of there. Missed opportunity.
1: V100.
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19: When it comes to the myriad reasons people don't get enough exercise, psychologist Diana Hill has heard them all. She's the author of a new book with a great title, I Know I Should Exercise, But. On a recent episode of my podcast, Chasing Life, Hill told me the number one reason people don't exercise is because they don't feel like they have enough time. She told us that she encourages people she works with to shift from an either-or mindset to a both-and mindset. Hill herself uses time at her son's baseball game to walk around the field cheering him on instead of sitting on the sidelines. She also recommends setting up your space at home, at work, in the car to facilitate movement. So every night before I go to bed, I lay out my workout clothes next to my bathroom sink so they are waiting there for me as a good reminder. I'm Dr. Sanjay Gupta, helping you live a better life.
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0: Rat Round and Round on Steve Gorman Rocks. People who believe there are extraterrestrials among us, people who believe that aliens have and continue to set foot on planet Earth, go round and round with the rest of us all the time. I'm kind of that school of thought, which is much like Bigfoot. If there was really a Bigfoot, we would have seen him by now. Everybody on planet Earth has a camera in their pocket at all times. At all times. If the Loch Ness Monster existed, we would see it by now. But two scientists formerly working for the CIA says that the government, the United States government, knows about alien life crashing here. And they went so far as to say there are four different species that we know of who have come to Earth. Dr. Hal Puthoff and Dr. Eric Davis are their names. And that's right. Not one species of alien, but four. Okay, guys, keep those phones ready, because I need to see it to believe it.
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0: Alice in Chains kicking off the fifth and final hour for a Thursday night of Steve Gorman Rocks. We still have a lot of music to give to you tonight. Van Halen, The Doors, Journey, The Boss, The Doobie Brothers. How about this from 1977's News of the World, Queen.
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0: Hey, Van Halen, Sammy Hagar. 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

0: It's time for Questionable Wisdom on Steve Gorman Rocks. 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
1: Listening on Y103 in Youngstown, Ohio, we have Chrissy, who needs some advice.
2: Okay.
1: Now, Chrissy's husband is super against any cosmetic procedures like Botox and, you know, lip injections, so much so that he's constantly talking about how grossed out he is by women who get it, right?
2: Okay,
1: however, Chrissy feels differently, and she actually wants to try it out. Okay, now she wants to know, is it wrong for her to get Botox and keep it a secret from her husband?
2: Is it wrong of her to get Botox? No, it's your face, Chrissy. Do what you want. Is it wrong to keep it a secret from your husband? That's the only thing I would say you might want to think about. In a perfect world, you'd go, I understand your feelings, hubby, but I'm doing this for me, not for you, and then go through with it and do it. He needs to respect the fact that you decide what happens to your face. I think that's very important. I have friends. I have a couple buddies of mine who, with very little prompting, will offer the same thing. I can't stand when women do that. And I always think to myself, you're just upset because you have a beer gut and there's nothing you can do to fix it.
1: Right.
2: I think ultimately he shouldn't worry about it. But the problem is if she doesn't tell him and then he finds out, then you open up a whole list of, well, what else aren't you telling me? I mean, that's just bad for relationships to have secrets. But ultimately, Chrissy, I think you're right to do whatever you want. And I think you should just tell him this is how it's going to be. Mm-hmm. And I hope that that's okay.
1: Right. No, I agree 100%, Steve.
2: V100.
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16: We are finally starting to learn more things we can do to keep our brains sharp as we age. A lot of people think crossword puzzles or Sudoku might do the trick, but the science doesn't really bear that out. What one recent study found, though, was that a certain type of brain training seems to have a significant impact on cognition as we get older. It wasn't memory or even problem-solving tasks that moved the needle. It was an interactive computerized game that tested the ability to recognize two separate images in faster and faster sequences. It's what we call a task of divided attention, in which you don't have a conscious strategy on how to improve. That's according to the study's lead author. You're just trying to do the best you can to figure out how to divide your attention. Now, the game in this study was called Double Decision. If you want to find it and try it out yourself. I'm Dr. Sanjay Gupta, helping you live a better life.
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0: The Doors, Riders on the Storm on Steve Gorman Rocks. That's the last vocal track Jim Morrison ever cut. You got to admit, he went out on a high. It doesn't get better for Jim Morrison's vocals than Riders on the Storm. Steve Perry knows a little something about great vocals. Here's Journey's first top 10 single with him at the helm, Wheel in the Sky.
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0: Journey Wheel in the Sky on Steve Gorman Rocks. A couple years ago, that We Are the World documentary hit Netflix, The Greatest Night in Pop. It's worth a watch if you haven't seen it. And if you watched it a few years ago, watch it again. A really, really spectacular documentary that shows just how improbable and impossible it was to get that session together. Steve Perry was just one of many singers in that room. And when you recognize, wait a minute, here's 45 giant singers, and they're in the studio in front of other singers. Normally, when Steve Perry would sing in a studio, it's in front of his bandmates and a producer. They believe in him. There's confidence. There's trust. What about Steve Perry standing there in front of Diana Ross and Michael Jackson and Paul Simon and everyone else in that room? Every one of those singers is so vulnerable, but they all deliver. It's fantastic, including this guy who flew from Buffalo, New York, and landed just in time to hit the studio to participate in We Are the World. He was on the Born in the USA tour at the time as he was taking over the world of rock music. This is The Boss with Born in the USA.
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1: It is May the 21st, April. Let's look back with a history lesson.
2: Oh, yeah.
1: On this day in 1983, David Bowie went to number one on the U.S. singles chart with Let's Dance.
2: Oh, so cool.
1: It was somehow his first single to go to number one in both America and England. I can't believe it took that long for him to go to number one in both countries.
3: Woo!
1: On this day in 1980, Joe Strummer of The Clash, after a gig in Hamburg, Germany, was arrested. He smashed his guitar over the head of an audience member who was annoying him. He was released after the police tested him for intoxication and realized he was sober. And so then they let him go, which I guess the lesson is in Germany, well, if you want to smash someone over the head with a guitar and you're drunk, that's a problem. But if you're sober, no big deal. Go ahead about your business. We don't care. Finally, on this day in 1979, Elton John started his first ever tour of Russia. Again, 1979.
2: Dang.
1: He played 8 concerts. He was the first Western artist ever to do so. And I hear about this and I think to myself, did the Soviet government see him playing at a concert wearing a Donald Duck suit and go, yep, that's the guy. That's who we want.
2: I feel like they would be against it for that very reason. Elton John has some big balls.
1: I will take your word for that, April.
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4: The U.S. Treasury quietly released its official financial report for 2025. It appears by its own numbers, the U.S. government seems insolvent. It's reported that the Treasury shows about $6 trillion in assets and over $47 trillion in liabilities. Add it all up, and it looks like the U.S. owes more than $130 trillion it doesn't have. If that were a family, they'd earn $52,000 a year, spend $73,000, and already be more than $1 million underwater. Any accountant would call that insolvent. 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
15: A Better Life with Dr. Sanjay Gupta.
16: In recent years, scientists have really dialed up the urgency to understand PFAS, sometimes referred to as forever chemicals because of how long they take to break down. The latest study found these chemicals may be aging men in their 50s and 60s a bit faster than men who are younger or older or women of any age. Experts we talked to said the accumulation of PFAS may lower testosterone levels in men, impair sperm quality, and increase risks of testicular and kidney cancer. Women, it seems, just seem to be able to clear PFAS faster. Now, whether you're a man or a woman, trying to limit your exposure is a great idea. Three ways to do that. Filter your drinking water. Don't use non-stick cookware like Teflon, and avoid fast food packaging, which are sometimes coated with these chemicals. I'm Dr. Sanjay Gupta, helping you live a better life.
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0: Cheap Trick on Steve Gorman Rocks with some good advice when trying to figure out how to withstand my charm. Just surrender, for God's sakes.
1: I feel like that's what you did when you got married.
0: Oh, I surrendered everything. The secret to a happy marriage for a man, just complete capitulation. Give it up. Paint color? Sure, honey. What do you think? This sofa doesn't fit me, but who cares?
1: Wait, did you just become the perfect man?
0: I've been that for a long, long time. It's only, sadly, only one woman on earth is aware of it.
1: And that's why you're still happily married so many years later.
0: That's what they tell me. Hey, tomorrow is Friday night, and we are going to get your weekend off on the right foot with another 5 hours of great music. April and I will be here, same time, same place. We'll talk to you then. See ya.
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15: 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Yeah. Under the ice and snow, from the midnight sun, where the hearts
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5: 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A couple of frat guys from Abilene drove out all night to see Robert Earl Keen at the K-Pig Swine and Soiree dance. They wore baseball caps and khaki pants. They wanted cigarettes, so to save a little money, they got one from this hippie that smelled kind of funny. And the next thing they knew, they were both really hungry. And

found a store with the sign, said their beer was coldest, so they sent in Brad, cause he looked the oldest. He got a case of beer and a candy bar, walked over to where all them registers are, laid his fake ID on the countertop. The clerk looked, he turned, he looked back up, he stopped, he said, son, I'm not gonna call the cops, but I'm gonna have to keep this card. The guys both took it pretty hard. B-double-E-double-R.

John. 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He bought them some brew. It was a beautiful day out in Santa Cruz. They were feeling so good, it should have been a crime. The crowd was cool and the band was prime. They made it back up front to their seats just in time so they could sing with all their friends. They say the road goes on forever and the party never ends.

0: Rebel RUN Beer Run. Live from the O'Reilly Auto Parts Studios and the Indianapolis Motor Speedway, it's the Bob and Tom Show. Let's see. Hello, Jeff Oskey.
1: Hello.
0: There's Pat Godwin.
2: Hey, Chick.
0: There's Ace Cosby. And at the Indianapolis Motor Speedway, there's Josh Arnold.
3: Hey.
0: Hey, there he is. There's Christy Lee.
4: Hi.
0: You're going to have to be louder than that. Well, hang on.
4: Okay. Hello?
0: Yep, moving buttons. And there's Willie Griswold.
5: Hey, good morning, Chick.
0: Yes, damn right. And here's your papa. Hey, Papa, here's Tom. Tom Papa, that's weird.
6: Oh, yeah.
7: That is weird.
6: That's somebody else. Yeah. Hey, Wilbur, how are you, buddy?
5: Good, Dad. Good to see you.
6: Son number two. I haven't seen you yet. I haven't seen you for a few weeks. It looks like it's pretty dark there, guys.
4: Yeah, it's pretty dark.
2: Oh, that's
0: because it's nighttime.
4: There's a lot going on.
6: Yeah.
4: You can hear that, right?
6: Yeah, today is what they call Carb Day, Carburation Day at the Indianapolis Motor Speedway.
0: Carburation Day.
6: And even though there are no more carburetors these days, there's a lot of activity. I spent the entire day at the Indianapolis Motor Speedway yesterday.
0: You got a hot dog. I saw the picture.
6: I did, but I had some great interviews with some drivers. And you always forget how big the Indianapolis Motor Speedway is. What do they say? You can fit like Yankee Stadium in there 12 times or something?
2: It's like, at least seats like 15,000.
4: 15?
2: Yeah, I mean, at least.
4: I think it's more like 350,000.
6: Yeah.
2: What?
6: I know that Kurt Cavan famously counted the seats one year.
0: Yeah, he did.
6: And
4: oh, my gosh.
6: Yeah.
4: Can you imagine?
6: Well,

0: Man's a big star.
1: Josh.
2: From one sidekick to another, I'd love to.
0: I know.
3: Oh, yeah.
0: Okay, yes. Well, the Wienermobiles will be racing. Boy, that'd be... But this is the final practice for all the guys before the Indianapolis 500, which is why it's so important, especially for three of the guys who crashed on Monday. So it'll be interesting to see. Rossi has been cleared to drive. He has a non-weight-bearing injury, so he's on crutches, but... As he said, it doesn't bear any weight in the car. And I'm like, okay.
4: What a psycho. That's
0: right?
4: So cool.
0: I know. Yeah, what
4: a
0: badass. Yeah, thank you, Tom. That's what I was thinking. Badass. And you forgot the lady, Christy. Catherine Legg doing the double. It's not just guys.
3: Yeah.
0: Yeah. There's one lady.
3: Coca-Cola and the 500. Mm-hmm.
0: And they'll anger me again this year when they have genericized and politically corrected one of the most famous phrases in the world of racing. Which is should be gentlemen start your engines, or in this case, it could be lady and gentlemen start your engines. But no, now they go with the generic drivers start your engine.
3: Also, Tom might have some thoughts on who's allowed into the race.
0: And, oh, really?
3: Yeah.
2: Tom, you're right to be furious about that. That's a good hill to die on. You keep fighting that good fight.
3: As Josh said one time, you're doing good work over there.
4: Man,
3: too.
4: That checkered flag is nice, but I don't like half the colors on there. What's wrong with that?
3: That's
4: What's wrong with that checker up there?
3: That's right. That should be all-white flag.
0: Just because slavery was also a tradition doesn't mean that all traditions are bad.
4: No. We all start having
0: we
4: fun.
0: Just started. Man.
3: Is there any way that we cannot say rape or slavery today? Is that okay? I want so
2: that?
3: Little.
2: Oh, wow. This is a new record. We're being asked to leave.
0: Yes, we are. Josh, I love your hat.
2: Thank you. This is one of my favorite hats. It's the Indianapolis Motor Speedway logo. And
0: Wing and wheels?
2: Mm-hmm.
3: Tom, you gave me some information about the Indy 500 today that I saw it and I thought Josh would love this story and would come out of his seat and walk out of the studio if I shared it with you.
0: Can we do it now then?
3: Yes. Oh, yes. Here's one especially. Did you know, Josh, that no one named Smith has ever qualified or driven in the Indy 500?
0: Now,
3: how about that fact?
0: Because that's the most common name in America.
4: Oh, wait. Taking his headphones off.
3: There he goes.
0: Well, Josh, I can make you happy. You're continuing as I like to do. Also, the most common name in the world has never won it either. That's Mohammed.
3: Mohammed. So, driving name Mohammed.
0: Has never won the Indy 500. But
4: man,
0: no. Not only
4: up,
0: that,
4: this can't get dangerous at all.
3: No.
0: No one named Smith has ever driven in the Indy 500.
3: No, that's
4: what I said.
0: No, I know, but I mean that's fascinating. No, it's not.
3: And we're
0: off. Like
3: we're off and running
0: to no one but you.
4: Yeah, that stinks.
3: You know, we've hit all of our various breads and butters right here in the opening segment. I really like it. I mean, like it very much.
0: The Indy 500 full of great poetic names. There's a guy in the Indy 500 this year. I've interviewed him. His real, genuine, on his birth certificate. His first name on his birth certificate is Christy. Do you know who I'm talking about?
5: No, I don't.
0: Stingray.
5: Oh, yeah. Stingray
2: Rob.
5: Oh,
2: that's awesome.
0: Stingray Rob is his actual name.
2: Yeah.
0: Pretty cool.
3: Now, they have to call him Sting, right?
0: Yeah, but his
3: Roxy!
0: His brother, not so cool. Pinto Rob. Just not as cool as being Stingray.
3: Now, as I've done with Josh every now and then. And Willie loves talking about comedy. Now, did you put up a couple other brand cars before you settled on Pinto? Edsel? Okay. What else you got?
5: I don't think Pinto's that well known.
4: I thought it was like a Nina Pinta Santa Maria joke.
5: I didn't know.
0: Pinto, one of the most famous awful cars ever made. I mean, the Edsel was always the go-to. You had the Renault Alliance.
3: I did.
0: That was a real piece of junk.
3: Yes, it was.
0: We could do a whole show on the worst car you've ever had.
3: Sure.
5: So how do you know he wasn't named after the Stingray, the animal?
4: Yeah, the one that killed Steve Irwin.
5: Thank you.
2: The exact one that killed him?
4: It was to honor
3: the exact one.
0: Wait a minute.
3: He's
2: that Stingray's name was David.
6: Yeah, I'm Dave Stingray. I got that bastard.
7: That's so silly.
6: Right in the heart.
2: Oh, David.
0: These are all good questions. Welcome to welcome
5: maybe
0: to the,
5: his brother's name is Barracuda. Now, see, that's what you should
0: have done. The Barracuda was a cool car.
5: Very cool car.
0: And one of the great songs. Terrific lick.
5: Oh, yes, Heart.
0: Mm-hmm. We can all sing that one.
3: Oh, my gosh, he's got to do it.

0: Coming up, we have more obscure Indy 500 trivia.
1: Yep.
0: That is going to be absolutely fascinating. Also,
2: well,
0: in the
2: nothing
0: news,
2: can beat Smith.
3: No joke. I'm on my.
4: You're blowing the lid off this 500 thing.
1: Yeah. Now, wait, do you mean Smith as the common last name, or sometimes it can be a first name? You think that no one with the first name Smith has never raced, or
0: no one named Smith, as far as I know, has ever been on the track?
1: Fascinating.
0: Now,
1: wow.
0: Now there has been.
4: See, people are still talking about it.
0: There. We have also a fascinating story about former driver Dick Simon.
4: Oh yes. Yeah, that's right.
0: There's a great story about Dick Simon, who was a perennial driver at the Indy 500 there for quite some time.
2: And his religion has nothing to do with it.
0: we'll find out about that.
3: In fact, former Indy 500 winner Ari Landike, supposed to be our guest later, he drove for Dick Simon at one time.
2: Oh.
3: Did you know that?
0: Ah, well,
3: yeah, back
0: well.
3: In the early days, he did. Yeah,
2: some people. Hey, did you guys know there's never been a Smith that's raced this race? No, never.
4: In a million years, I wouldn't have thought.
0: Several of eight have tried to, but did not qualify.
4: Eight Smiths have tried.
0: Yeah.
4: Well,
0: incredible.
4: I didn't know that. That's a whole new story.
0: That was the last paragraph. You got to read the whole thing.
1: You said probably do an hour on that then.
2: You said no Smith had ever been on the track
0: during the race.
2: No.
0: I mean, I've been on the track, but admittedly, it was
2: yeah, but they were in a car trying to be in the race.
0: But they weren't in it. There's a difference.
3: It'll be a long morning, Jeff.
4: You know what? You know what prepositions are, right?
0: No.
4: On and you know.
0: No.
4: Okay.
0: I don't like grammar.
4: Guys, another hill to die on, Tom.
0: Okay.
4: Go for it, baby.
0: Okay. Coming up, we have sporting news.
4: Yes, we do.
0: We have this is a fascinating story coming up. The top 10 misspelled words in America.
4: Oh, my God.
3: Oh, my God.
0: You'll like it, Josh. I know spelling is important to you.
2: I know. I was going to pretend like I was mad about that story, but I'm really interested.
0: And when I looked at the list, I realized there are four of these I misspell all the time. Okay. All right. Now, I want to talk to you about your money. I did some research a couple of days ago about the value of property in the United States, and it's pretty amazing. The average house in the United States is worth roughly 40 to 50% more than it was 5 years ago. Over the past 10 years, once again, these are just rough numbers, the average house is up 75 to 100%, depending on the market and the metric that's used. The point is, if you own a house, your home may be worth a lot more than it was. And the significance of this is you don't have to sell it to take advantage of that increase in value. You can do a refi and grab some cash and make use of the money, pay off some credit card debts, build a new garage, whatever it might be you want to do with the cash. And you might be a candidate for this. And the way to find out is to visit with the folks at American Financing. 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
21: We are finally starting to learn more things we can do to keep our brains sharp as we age. A lot of people think crossword puzzles or Sudoku might do the trick, but the science doesn't really bear that out. What one recent study found, though, was that a certain type of brain training seems to have a significant impact on cognition as we get older. It wasn't memory or even problem-solving tasks that moved the needle. It was an interactive computerized game that tested the ability to recognize two separate images in faster and faster sequences. It's what we call a task of divided attention, in which you don't have a conscious strategy on how to improve. That's according to the study's lead author. You're just trying to do the best you can to figure out how to divide your attention. Now, the game in this study was called Double Decision, if you want to find it and try it out yourself. I'm Dr. Sanjay Gupta, helping you live a better life.
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25: Hey, welcome back to the Bob and Tom Show in the O'Reilly Auto Parts Studios and at the Indianapolis Motor Speedway. There's Christy Lee.
3: Oh, hi. Yeah. How are you?
25: There's Pat Godwin.
26: Hey, Chick.
25: I am well, Christy. Thank you. And I'm okay, Pat. You didn't ask, but that's a rude. There's Jeff Oskey.
27: You look great.
25: Thank you, Jeff, as do you.
27: Thanks, bud.
25: There's Ace Cosby.
27: How are you?
25: Just fine, whoever you are. And I'm Chick, and here's Tom and Willie. I forgot Willie and Josh.
27: Hi.
0: We got to explain. We're all spread out today. If and you,
25: everybody can see each other, but I don't. I'm not used to this.
0: If you hit the YouTubes on the right, there is a Willie G,
25: hey,
0: and then you've got your Christy Lee in the middle there, and then that's your Jeff. Wait a minute. Oh no, that's Josh Arnold there.
25: Jeff.
0: No. And then if
3: and you're his favorite.
0: If you're looking for I am, then right where his head is Jeff Oskey's head. Josh Oskey sitting in your seat. What do you think about that?
26: I'm totally fine with it. I respect Jeff, and I'm not grossed out at all, and I am not Amazoning Lysol wipes as we speak.
27: Thanks, buddy.
0: Okay. Today is a special day. The largest facility of its kind in the world is the Indianapolis Motor Speedway. Again, I was there all day yesterday. Every time you go in there, you forget. You see these flags in the distance, and you realize that's still part of this building. It's absolutely huge. There'll be several hundred thousand. There'll be several hundred thousand people there on Sunday. Today is kind of the warm-up day, with cars on the track doing their last-minute stuff. The Wienermobiles will be racing. There'll be a huge concert there. A big day at the Indianapolis Motor Speedway. Before we move on. Some serious news, super sad news in the world of motor racing, Chick.
25: Certainly. NASCAR driver, legend, a certain Hall of Famer, Kyle Busch, died yesterday at the age of 41, 3 days before he was set to run the Coca-Cola 600 at Charlotte. At this point, the cause of death has not been released, and details remain limited. What is known is that Busch was testing in the Chevrolet Racing Simulator in Concord Wednesday afternoon when he became unresponsive and had to be transported to a hospital in Charlotte. Bush's team or family are not releasing any other details other than that. And once again, NASCAR will race on. But Kyle Busch, 234 victories in NASCAR, 34 more than the King, Richard Petty, and certainly a massive loss for NASCAR.
0: Yeah, and we got to do a few things with him over the years.
25: He's a good guy. Yeah.
0: Yeah, a really funny guy. We were telling a story earlier about one of the Jeff Gordon bowling tournaments, and Kyle Busch was there, and he was 20 years old at the time.
25: Yeah,
0: he was actually going to enter NASCAR when he was 16, and they changed the rules to keep him out.
3: Didn't it have something to do with cigarettes at the time, like a cigarette sponsorship or some weird thing that they wouldn't let kids until they were 18 be in a NASCAR? I read that.
28: No, yeah, that makes sense for sure.
3: Yeah.
25: It might have been the Winston Cup then. Is that
3: yeah.
25: the angle?
3: Yeah.
25: Okay.
29: And it still should be.
25: That's right. With Fred and Barney.
29: Smoke them if you got them.
25: Winston cigarettes.
0: You know, Willie, my favorite new song is 20 Cigarettes. Have you heard
3: that?
0: Oh,
3: my God.
25: I am going to run into traffic. Josh, would you care to join me?
26: Yes, I'm about to go duct tape myself to the racetrack.
29: 20 cigarettes.
28: Flannels on the bricks.
29: We've
25: heard about this a lot, Willie, is what we're saying.
28: Yeah,
3: that and hot dogs, I'm done.
0: So the point of the story is
28: Kinky Friedman.
0: Kyle Busch was at the bowling tournament. And it was pointed out, hey, you're not even old enough to drink a beer. And he just looks and he goes, legally. But a good guy. What a shame. He apparently obviously had some kind of serious illness, but
25: and then
0: he complained a couple weeks ago during a race. He asked to have a doctor meet him at the end of the race.
25: This is everything I've seen on ESPN reporting about it. He had been complaining about a sinus infection. So who knows what it
3: was. And he had been complaining that he had really bad chest congestion. He was coughing a whole lot. That was one of the reasons that he had gotten, you know, looked at by the doctor after the race, too. So it's just heartbreaking for everybody.
0: Now, on a lighter note, today is a fun day at the Indianapolis Motor Speedway.
25: Yes, and look at those three having fun.
3: Yes, we are having fun.
26: We're excited. I know that this is, I want to say they've been doing this race for at least 20 years.
3: Yeah.
26: And,
2: very popular.
26: No, I'm pretty pumped up.
25: Josh, yeah. Now that's not true. It's the 110th running of the Indianapolis 500.
0: But.
25: And yours truly, I've seen every race. Thank you.
3: Really?
25: Thank you. I'm a very old man. I don't know if I'm. Okay.
3: We don't look that old.
0: We do have some interesting stats. We're going to be posting a whole bunch of video. We had a chance to interview some of the drivers yesterday.
25: Cool.
0: And including Elio Castroneves, who you may know, some of you may know from Dancing with the Stars.
3: Yes.
0: Elio is a super cool guy. He's won the race four times. He's going for number five. He taught me how to say five in Portuguese. Of course, he's Brazilian, and it's more or less.
25: I know how to say yes in Portuguese.
0: Oh,
25: seem.
0: Oh, really?
25: Seem.
0: It's not see.
25: Seem.
0: Seem. Okay.
25: Like, am I going to kill you later? Oh. Seem.
0: We'll be posting some of that video.
3: How do you say five?
0: It's
3: you gonna leave me hanging.
0: Cinco. It's pretty much the same as Spanish. I was hoping
25: Elio was here right now, he would say, "I will kill you."
26: that's Tom. No payoff.
0: Well, I was putting it out there so people would watch the video.
25: You know what?
0: To see what the answer was.
25: Let me tell you something.
28: That's not fair because there wasn't a lot of payoff. But you have to remember the setup was really long.
25: Yeah. That's exactly right. When you marry a great punchline with that magnificent setup you've got, you're going to be something.
28: Tommy Expo.
0: I do have more cool Indy 500 facts.
25: Oh, does Great. He ever?
0: Nine of the men starting this race have won it before. That's a lot.
26: Oh, really? Okay.
25: That seems like a lot.
26: Yeah.
25: That doesn't seem
28: so
25: possible.
28: Nine out of the...
25: Huh. Well, that one's interesting. What are you doing with that one?
0: I was saving it.
25: Okay.
0: And between them, they have 14 victories. Also, Elio, I think is he 51, I think?
25: He's not very old, yeah.
0: But yeah, and then the youngest driver
26: is Cinco Uno.
0: I'm not sure if Uno is the same as it is in Spanish. See, Portuguese is kind of like Spanish, but the waves are bigger, I think, on the shore. Now, we do have Chick McGee across the way.
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0: Thank you very much, Chick You're McGee. Welcome. You got a letter over there?
25: I do. I've got lots of paper over here. Dear Bob and Tom Show, I was working in the yard one day. No, that's not right. I thought it would be fun to speculate about how Tom views his coworkers, subordinates, and the labels he mentally assigns to each of you.
0: Well, this is fun.
25: This is from Alex, of course, in Michigan. Let's start with an easy one. Josh. This is Josh's impression of how Tom sees Josh.
0: Okay.
25: Funny, obese, possibly gay, frequent masturbator.
0: I'd say three of five. and not in the order of importance. He got those in reverse.
25: how he views Chick.
0: Oh, good.
25: Formerly funny when he was a lot fatter. What the hell does that mean?
26: Yeah. That sounds more like the opinion of the listener.
25: Yeah, right? That's possibly gay, frequent masturbator, current curmudgeon, hermit, and Washington football team fan.
0: Hey, you see, he's, again, three of five.
25: That's pretty good. He's actually kind of...
0: Not bad.
25: Christy.
3: Yes.
25: Josh, are you there to help Christy? Chris, Tom, this guy thinks Tom thinks Christy is frequently divorced, Catholic, official source for all female related information. Well, that's not bad.
0: That's all correct.
5: That's a good one, yeah.
28: Yeah, it's not that bad.
3: Yeah, that is correct.
25: Pat Godwin, musical jester, pawn shop regular, talented, but a charity case whose career only succeeds when Tom is personally involved.
5: And actually gay. Not
0: again.
25: And actually gay. Jesus. Jeff Oskey.
28: Oh, no. Here we go.
25: Bearded pot smoker expert on all white trash related topics. But he's very funny.
0: Also, hey, again, all very accurate.
5: I'll take that.
28: This is great.
25: Hey, Tom, this listener, once again, Alex in Michigan thinks Ace is terrifying. frugal, loves TV, somehow both black and a Kiss fan, and has great hair.
0: Those are all relatively accurate.
25: Jess Hooker, great laugh, strong lesbian energy, cooks well enough to overcome it.
0: Overcome it. You know something? Jess Hooker may be the nicest person I know.
25: Jessica Alsman, new mom, meaning Tom can now assert dominance with decades of parenting wisdom. Also too young to appreciate important cultural touchstones like David Jansen and Papa Umauma.
0: That's all. Those are also all correct.
25: And Tom's opinion of himself, according to Alex, a necessary and justified tyrant, smarter and funnier than everyone else. Civilization itself would collapse without me.
0: Yeah. Boy, this guy's really dead on.
25: He's got a lot of definite thoughts.
0: Very, very accurate. We're reading our letters. I should point out once again, special edition of the Bob and Tom Show with Here and There. We've got Willie G and Christy Lee and Josh out at the Indianapolis Motor Speedway. If you're watching on the YouTube, it looks like you guys are in a basement because we really can't see the speedway.
25: They can't either. Well, they are.
0: Yeah.
3: No, we can't. We're behind
25: the stands. Interesting. I'm glad you brought that up because when I first got here back in '86 was my first race, Bobby Rahal. That's how you tell time in Indianapolis. It's amazing how because you see tracks when you're a kid and you grow up. Oh, this is a race course. But then you go to the Indianapolis Motor Speedway. You can't see the whole thing. Unless you're really up high. Yeah.
0: And the broadcast will be on Fox. And it's my understanding they are going to do the thing with the helicopters following right there in the beginning on those, like that parade lap. Did you see that last year?
3: Mm-hmm.
0: And that I had heard last
3: Black
0: week.
3: Black Hawk helicopter.
0: Yeah,
3: is
0: they'd
3: call.
0: They'd canceled that, but then I just heard that it's back.
3: Oh, cool! So yeah, that was really. I got to see that live. It was amazing.
0: Yeah, the coverage will be amazing on Fox. So,
26: was there a moment there where they thought maybe the Black Hawk helicopters wouldn't be available?
25: I can't imagine why that would be.
0: I'll also remind you that our pop-up store has popped back up. If you go to bobandtom.com, got some cool new stuff. So by all means, if you get a chance, check that out. I'll read one more letter here. I heard Tom talking about the movie Chinatown with Jack Nicholson. He references it all the time.
25: Oh, God.
0: He'll often say, "Forget it, Jake, it's Chinatown." Everyone in the show gets mad when he does it. I watched the movie. I understand exactly where you're coming from, Tom. It's on my top 10 list now.
25: Oh, I thought he was going to say, I understand why everyone gets upset when you do the mother-daughter scene.
26: Right. Yeah. Because we all love it. We all think it's a masterpiece.
28: Sure. Yeah, we're not mad about Chinatown. We're mad about you. It's got nothing. It's a great Jack Nicholson film. My goodness.
26: Yeah, we love Chinatown. We're angry about Griswoldville.
0: I'm just quoting the end of it. You know, where he says,
28: it's the overquoting.
0: What I think it's the
25: plus
0: fact
25: it that, deals with incest, you nut. Yeah.
0: I think it's also about the nature of authority and sure it's problematic.
25: You identify with John Huston, just be honest.
0: This was from Lodi, California.
25: He can't leave. He's stuck, right?
0: Stuck in Lodi again. One of the great songs from CCR. Thank you very much. Coming up, we'll have some guests at the Indianapolis Motor Speedway. Also, we're going to have a special edition of this show Sunday. You can link to by going to bobandtom.com. We'll have both visuals and audio available exclusively linked to our website. So if you get a chance, do that on Sunday morning, a little preliminary to the 110th running of the Indianapolis 500. Coming up, we're going to be talking hot dogs. We've been talking a lot about hot dogs lately, Willie. I had a great hot dog.
25: There's a picture of it up on the Bob and Tom socials of Tom digging his hot dog. Yeah. Glizzy, I believe, Tom.
28: Yeah.
0: Is that a Chicago thing, the glizzy?
28: No, I think it's like a kid thing. It's like a Gen Z thing.
26: Yeah.
0: Call it a glizzy?
25: Yeah, I don't know where it comes from. I don't the connection between the word glizzy and a hot dog. I don't, or did they just came up with a nonsense word?
0: Yeah. I'm going to go with hot dog. That's what I'm calling them. Right. But I bring it up because the Oscar Mayer Wienermobiles will be racing today. And I believe we're going to talk to some of the hot doggers, the drivers of the Wienermobiles. Speaking of driving, Christy Lee drives a very nice vehicle. Tell me more about it, Christy.
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0: Thanks very much, Christy Lee. Coming up, we have more interesting facts about the world of motor racing and the Indianapolis 500. We also have the 10 most misspelled words in English, which I find fascinating. And, Josh, do you know the name of the famous trophy? It's one of the most famous trophies in the world, the trophy presented for the Indianapolis 500.
26: I do. It's the Super Vroom Vroom.
25: That's it.
26: Yep.
0: The Super Vroom Vroom. It's, of course, the BorgWarner Trophy.
25: Bjorn Borg.
26: When did they change it?
0: And we have a fascinating fact about that trophy.
25: Mm-hmm. Bjorn Borg's great-grandfather. And I can't think of anyone with the last name Warner.
0: Warner Brothers, of course.
25: Warner Brothers. Jack Warner.
0: It's an X-rated fact about the BorgWarner Trophy. You're going to be stunned when you hear this. We are broadcasting from the O'Reilly Auto Parts Studios. 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
21: You and I have never met, but I'm willing to bet that there is something you would like to do, but you feel like you can't. that it's too hard, that you don't deserve it. A colleague of mine recently told me about this new book called Brave Shift, 30 Mindset Changes to Transform Your Life. It's written by a woman named Michelle Carrer. Carrer says the one thing most people forget when they set a goal is to attach a reason to it. Having that reason is big, because when you don't want to do something that's necessary to reach your goal, you can go back to your reason to find the motivation you need. Try to frame your goal as something you want to achieve, as opposed to being a bad part of yourself that you want to change. That will make you more likely to succeed, as will asking for help. All of us need it, and it makes people feel good to help you achieve your goals. I'm Dr. Sanjay Gupta, helping you live a better life.
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1: Hey, welcome back to the Bob and Tom Show. Some of us in the O'Reilly Auto Parts studios, some of us at the Indianapolis Motor Speedway. There's Christy Lee.
2: Hello.
1: There's Pat Godwin.
3: Hey, Chick.
1: Hey, there's Josh Arnold.
4: Hi there.
1: There's Jeff Oske.
5: Hey, man.
1: There's Willie Griswold.
6: Hey.
1: There he is.
7: I have a question.
1: Ace Cosby's here. I'm Chick. Hello,
2: Tom. I have
1: Tom.
2: An answer. What is it?
7: Josh, are you sitting on your hands? You look like you look like you're freezing. Your posture is really good. It looks like the teacher said, Josh Arnold, I want your posture. Sit up straight.
4: It's we have company, don't we? I'm trying to look my best, and no, my hands. I'm not sitting on my hands. I am cradling my balls.
1: Thank you for noticing, by the way, Mr. Nosey.
7: Sorry that I asked. Today is a special day. Around the world, it's a Carburation Day or Carb Day at the Indianapolis Motor Speedway, preparing for the 110th running of the Indianapolis 500. They call it the greatest spectacle in racing for a reason. The cars go well over 200 miles an hour. It's a pretty hairy, and the track 2.5 miles around, and the speedway. If you've never seen it, it really is breathtaking. There's part of a golf course inside it. That's how big it is. But right now we have a Willie G. and Christy Lee and Josh at the Speedway. And thank you very much for getting up extra early to get there.
4: Oh, we're happy to. Thanks for sending us out here. And we got Jess Hooker and Jessica Alsman here. And one of Christy's daughters is here.
2: Yeah, Sophie's here. She got up early and made the trek. Yeah. Haven't opened yet, so it's a little quiet still. But in about an hour, things will be a lot different here at the Indianapolis Motor Speedway.
4: You know, there's an area called the Snake Pit, which gets very crowded and a little wild. Mm-hmm. I was out there earlier this morning naked and awkward when you're the only one.
7: Well, that leads to this story.
1: Let's get this party started.
7: That leads to this story. First of all, parenthetically, I guess I should point this out. Our friend Connor Daly is a fine young man. We've known Connor since he was a little boy. His father was race car driver Derek Daly.
1: Is Derek Daly?
7: Yeah. Yes. What I meant to say is Derek was a Formula One driver and an IndyCar driver.
1: Right.
7: And his son is a terrific driver. And I was talking to him yesterday, and there's a couple of interesting things. He will go to the Snake Pit and get on stage. He's got like a little half-hour window before the race starts. So before he gets in his car, he's going to run over to the Snake Pit and go up on stage, and he has a little. It's part of his ritual, and he's got a really good. He's got a really good shot at winning it this year. He had a great time in the time trial. So,
1: wow,
2: that's a really cool way to relax and have some fun. Yeah, I think that's awesome that he does that. Connor's always been fun.
7: He's the only guy that has a full beard. There are a couple guys that have. Well, they're kind of full beards, but not really. Cool.
2: Oh, Louis Foster with his mustache.
7: I was just going to say that there's a Willie. You've got to see this guy. He's from England. His mustache looks kind of like two caterpillars up there.
6: That's okay, but I think that more of a mustache brother in the 250th anniversary of America, I'm not going to support a British driver. Get out of town.
1: Oh,
6: Connor Daly. There you go. 1776, baby. I'm getting really fired up.
2: Okay.
7: Well, the odds of an American driver winning it...
2: pretty rare.
7: Yeah.
4: They said that about the Pope, didn't they?
6: Didn't stop old Leo, did it?
1: That's right.
6: Didn't stop old Deep Dish Leo, did it?
7: Wait a second.
4: Deep Dish Leo.
7: Willie, are they calling him Deep Dish Leo in Chicago?
6: I don't know. I kind of just riffed that. I don't know where that came from. I'm pretty happy with it.
7: That's awesome.
3: Stick, I hope.
6: We can let that stick if we want.
7: And I'm trying to remember. He's a White Sox guy, not a Cubs guy, right?
2: Yes.
6: Yeah, he's a Sox fan. Mm-hmm.
7: The Pope. Now, see, we're going to have the Wienermobiles racing at the Indianapolis Motor Speedway today. Can you imagine if they had the Pope Mobile there?
4: It would be fantastic.
1: Well,
4: they should have all the famous cars.
1: There'd have to be another Pope Mobile race, if that's what you...
7: Oh, no,
4: the Batmobile, the Bluesmobile.
2: They could have the Mr. Peanut guy. They could have all of them.
6: Mystery Machine.
2: Mm-hmm. Yeah.
7: But Noah would want to pass the Pope Mobile. Come on, maybe he could just do the pace lap, because no one wants to be the guy that beat the Pope. I mean,
4: Yeah, it's kind of like when you see the cop on the highway, you don't totally want to pass him. You're a little nervous.
6: I like, hey, let's party, dude. I pass him. Let's see what's going on.
1: You know what, though? That's not my Pope. He's too soft on crime. Anyway, you were talking about Connor Daly, and I think you were alluding to this story. IndyCar driver Connor Daly has admitted to urinating in his race car suit before the Indy 500 during last year's victory banquet. He said, I never in my life had I urinated in my car until this last year's race on Sunday. I legitimately
4: welcome to the club.
1: Urinated. The race didn't even start, and I had to go. I couldn't get out of the car. Before the start, yeah, he would. You know, they all go out on the track and they all get in their cars and they're lowered and strapped in.
7: It was delayed last year, right?
1: Was it? Mm-hmm. I don't remember.
7: I can never remember. Yeah, it was delayed. I guess had he won the race, it would have been pretty funny because the first thing he would have done would be pour the milk over his pants.
4: It was just milk the whole time.
6: Yeah. Wow, he was really excited to win. He was stoked about winning. Yeah.
7: They used to say that Ozzy Osbourne would dump that water, those buckets of water in his head because he had just peed his pants. Yeah. Mm-hmm. Remember those rumors? Connor's a great guy. And we certainly wish him well. He's, I want to say, probably about 33, 34 now. And again, a full beard. And, of course, we've got the Englishman with the big mustache. That's the talk of the track this year.
2: Mm-hmm. The mustache.
7: So, now, I mentioned this before. This is a fascinating fact. Josh, you were talking about how you were nude at the Snake Pit. The Snake Pit now is in turn four. They've got a huge stage there, and they'll be, during the race itself, they'll be tens of thousands of people, they're not even watching the race. They'll be grooving, if you will. What does one do? What does one do, Willie?
1: Yeah, no, you're putting it right. They're grooving to the scene.
2: Grooving.
1: You're right.
6: You can just say dance, man. Dance? I think you get so worried about saying the current parlance, but certain words like dance, cool, pot are always just fine. Yeah. You don't have to try to use the lingo.
2: They're having fun.
7: What is the drug of choice when you listen to those DJs and point your finger in the sky?
6: I don't, something psychedelic or more of a stimulant. Molly, I don't think that we should talk about that while we're the nice people here at the track.
7: Okay.
6: Jeff's going for it. All right, yeah, Jeff's into it.
7: It'll be a big, big fun out there at the Indianapolis Motor Speedway. But the trophy is known as the BorgWarner Trophy, and it's about the size of a human being. It's huge. And there are little, what do you call them, little statues of the faces, bas-reliefs of all the drivers that have won.
2: Mm-hmm.
7: And there's an interesting fact about it, Chick McGee. Did I give that to you?
1: I thought you were going to do the story.
2: I have it.
7: You got it, Chris. Go ahead.
2: Yeah. Eagle-eyed Indy 500 fans may notice that the BorgWarner trophy is almost always photographed from a particular angle, and you might not know the reason for that. Apparently, according to Jalopnik, the flag holder on top of the trophy is completely naked. That's right. Yeah. And his male member is on full display. If you get close enough, you can easily see it. Most photos of the trophy are taken at an angle to preserve his modesty, if you will. Apparently, the statue was aimed after the model of the Olympic spirit. And therefore, you know, the Greeks, they were naked at the time during the Olympics. So,
7: you can tell the guy didn't win.
2: He's completely naked.
1: Yeah.
7: Yeah, because he's not that excited.
2: Oh, okay. No,
4: more of a semi.
7: And by the way, Tony Kanaan's nose is larger than the guy's male member,
2: geez,
7: which gives you some idea.
1: One of the most beloved racers or drivers.
2: Yes.
1: Indianapolis.
4: No reason to attack the man's physical.
6: Tony turned the show off this morning.
7: the year Tony Kanaan won it, the only reason he won it is because his nose crossed the finish line.
1: Wonderful human being.
4: Oh, doubling down.
6: Yeah. Oh, goodness.
2: Yeah, they used to be our friends.
7: Oh, he's a great guy. Mm-hmm. He is beloved.
1: Yeah.
7: We know
1: that. Yeah.
0: That's why we're all shocked.
7: Did you know that there was the nude guy on top of the trophy?
1: I did know.
2: Have you ever seen it?
7: Of course. Last year I got my picture taken right next to it.
1: I think it's good luck to touch the wiener, isn't it?
7: Oh, I didn't know that.
4: With your tongue?
2: You got to be pretty tall.
1: Yeah, with your tongue, yeah.
7: Now I feel bad.
4: Honey, I kissed the bricks, now I got to go lick the wiener.
6: Right. The trophy, it's what?
1: It's made.
6: The Bird Warner trophy. The things, it's like 5'3", 110. Dad, that's your type. I mean, you would love that trophy. It's a great size for that trophy.
7: The trophy's not thin enough, Willie.
6: Not too thick. But, okay, there we go. There it is. Tommy's back.
1: Ass like a
2: house cat. That would have been an interesting tradition rather than kissing the bricks. Like,
7: yeah. I have a feeling that, that would maybe the Holman family would have frowned on that.
2: Yeah, I think.
4: Oh, I'm sorry, real quick. I have to yell at somebody watching us. No picture! The nerve of some people.
2: The one person?
7: coming up, we have incredibly obscure facts about the connection between the Indianapolis 500 and D.B. Cooper. You know who D.B. Cooper is, Jeffrey?
0: Yeah, famous bank robber, right?
7: Yeah, the famous guy that...
0: Parachuted out of the back of the plane.
7: There's a connection between that and the Indianapolis 500. Oh, sure, it's tenuous, but that's what I'm here for. These are the O'Reilly Auto Parts Studios, and this is the Bob and Tom Show.
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16: You know, one of the weirder things I've seen on social media lately is parents feeding their babies butter, like whole sticks of butter. They swear that it helps them feel fuller after meals and get a good night's sleep, among other things. There's actually something to this. You know, butter is full of fat, which a rapidly growing infant needs, but eating butter all the time results in, quote, boxing out other important nutrients they need as well. Spokesperson for the Academy of Nutrition and Dietetics told us she recommends half a teaspoon to a teaspoon melted and then added to a puree. Or as they get older, you can drizzle oil or melted butter over cooked vegetables, she told us. We never say just give butter by itself, and it's not the only source of fat she would recommend. Avocados, hummus, fish, they are great sources of fat as well. And also, great foods to introduce. I'm Dr. Sanjay Gupta, helping you live a better life.

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9: 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There's Christy Lee.
10: Hello, Chick McGee.
9: Hello, indeed. There's Pat Godwin.
11: Hey, Chick.
9: There's Josh Arnold.
12: Hi there.
9: Hi. There's Jeff Oske.
12: Oh, hi.
9: There's Ace Cosby.
13: Hello.
9: There's Willie Griswold.
14: Hey, man.
9: And I am Chick McGee, and here's our founder, our fearless leader. Yeah. It's Tom Griswold.
15: Have you watched Rocky and Bullwinkle cartoon lately?
9: Of course.
15: What? It's genius.
9: Yes.
15: They of course had fearless leader.
9: Oh yeah.
15: That stuff really holds up. At the Indianapolis Motor Speedway, once again, it's Willie G, Josh Arnold, and Christy Lee, today is what they call Carb Day, Carburation Day. It's the final warm up for the 110th running of the Indianapolis 500, one of the greatest sporting events in the world, featuring drivers from all over the world, and of course fans from all over the world. Yesterday, I was in the elevator with two guys from Tokyo. We got into a conversation.
10: Did you?
14: Yeah.
10: You speak a lot of Japanese?
14: Did you play it cool?
16: Did you ask them if they had seen Tokyo Drift?
9: Could you make anything out of their Tokyo talk at all?
14: No, Mr. Roboto by any chance?
11: Just sing turning Japanese in the elevator.
15: I know, it was cool. They're of course covering the race, and they're big fans of Takuma Sato, who has won it twice. He'll be running it again. One of the
16: Did you refer to those two men as Fat Man and Little Boy?
9: I see you doing that. Preceded with, you're going to love this. Okay,
14: you guys get it, right? There's a lot of history behind this one.
15: Yeah, Josh, I did not because neither of them were particularly corpulent. They were both slight gents. But I was in the media room, which is spectacular at the Indianapolis Motor Speedway. It's just amazing. Imagine it's like a football field full of chairs and computers and cameras and people getting ready for this great race coming up. By the way, special edition of the Bob and Tom Show will be available online and on YouTube coming up on Sunday morning, beginning at 7 o'clock Eastern Daylight Time. So if you get a chance, tune that in to have some fun coming up on Sunday. And, of course, Fox Sports is going to be broadcasting the race.
9: Yes, sir.
15: We had a nice interview with James Hinchcliffe yesterday. We'll be posting that as well. What a cool guy he is. And he's had quite a bit of experience at the Speedway. Coming up, we'll have more interesting figures and facts about the greatest spectacle in racing.
9: What about this fact, Tom?
15: What is it?
9: It's French driver Jules Gou. We're spelling goo, G-O-U-S.

0: They happened on a party of millionaires from Pittsburgh, the story goes. They furnished half a dozen small bottles containing the most select vintage of winery in France.
1: Jules. Nobody parties like Pittsburgh millionaires.
0: You know what? I've always heard that.
2: Yeah, I had a girl. We used to call her the Carnegie Melons because she had such big boobs.
3: Oh, my gosh.
0: Goo helped himself to one of the bottles, jumped back into his car, and finished the race 13 minutes ahead of second place.
2: 13 minutes.
0: Winning the race.
2: Now,
4: yeah, he had to pee.
0: Right.
2: Recent races, Christy, have what? The second place car has been several milliseconds behind the first place.
4: So many close.
2: Over
4: close
2: 500
4: finishes.
2: Miles. Yeah. It's a matter of inches, really. Mm-hmm. That's amazing. Those were different times. Did you hear the guy had, what's his name, Mr. Goo?
0: Jules Goo.
2: So that would be, how do you say
0: I
2: that?
0: I refuse to call him Mr.
2: Would he be
0: Jules Goo.
2: Senor?
0: Pay
2: no,
0: respect.
2: Wait a minute. Monsieur. It'd be Monsieur Goo.
0: Monsieur Goo.
2: Yeah, he almost missed his pit one time because there was so much cigarette smoking there. And then, then there was that unfortunate incident where that it ignited all the fuel. That's a great fact. Thank you very much, Chick McGee.
0: You're welcome.
2: There are so many cool stories about the Indianapolis 500 and the Indianapolis Motor Speedway.
5: Do you think, though, back in the day, like a driver actually did maybe smoke during the race at some point?
2: Well, famously,
4: in NASCAR,
2: yeah,
4: they
2: Christy,
4: did.
2: Christy
4: yeah.
2: will tell you,
4: they
2: famously did. In NASCAR, Christy, go ahead, tell the story.
4: Well, wasn't it Dick Trickle that would do that? Yeah.
2: During a yellow.
5: I hope he had one of those beanbag ashtrays on the dashboard so it wouldn't slide around.
0: Do they still, they have to still sell those.
5: Those are the best.
0: Yeah, those are amazing.
2: The beanbag
4: bottom.
5: Yeah, the plaid bottom. Like the brass top to it.
2: Is there an ashtray museum somewhere?
1: I hope so. I'm looking it up right now.
6: Yeah, there should be.
2: I mean, because you'd have old airline seats.
5: Oh, yeah.
2: Remember the cars that would have the ashtray in the, if you were in the back seat, there was an ashtray in the front seat that pulled back?
5: Oh, yeah.
4: Sure.
5: Or on the door, on the armrest.
4: Armrest,
5: had
4: wow.
5: the
4: yeah.
5: little ashtrays.
2: Now,
1: in West Fulton, New York, the Ashtray Museum, it opened... open to rave reviews.
2: When did it close?
0: Alrighty.
1: Amazing.
4: I wonder if you're allowed to smoke there.
2: How ironic. That, you know something? That's a great question. And the answer probably is no.
4: Probably, yeah.
1: I'm not kidding. I don't know if you guys can see this at all. It's like they took a mini house, and that's the Ashtray Museum right
0: Oh,
1: there.
0: My Lord.
1: Now, it is the color of ashes.
4: Yeah, right.
0: You know, from our perspective, Josh, that looks like an early Georgia O'Keeffe painting, actually.
7: I was thinking the same thing.
2: The Ashtray Museum. Wow.
6: Cool.
2: Okay, well... what's coming up in sports, Chick McGee?
0: Well, we had another NBA playoff game last night, and the Knicks are ahead 2-0. I will fill you in on all the deets, as the kids say. And once again, we'll touch on sad news from NASCAR. Kyle Busch has passed away at the age of 41. No cause of death given. We'll be keeping an eye on that story. And NFL players and training camps about to kick off, and peanut butter and jelly is top of mind with all NFL players. Mm. And there's a new... And a peanut butter and jelly manufacturer out there that's gonna be prevalent in NFL training camps.
4: And they're gonna take over the Uncrustables?
0: I think so.
2: I'm not sure if they're gonna. Are they gonna? They may be shoving the Uncrustables out of the locker room.
0: I think if they better watch because players love the Uncrustables, and if they're not up to snuff, they're gonna have a problem.
6: Too much gluten, maybe? Get one of those goobers, the peanut butter and the jelly combined.
0: Oh,
6: that's
0: I
6: a
0: like
6: very innovative
0: that.
6: Thing.
0: I love
6: just
0: that.
6: Take, I get a spoon, just eat that straight out of there.
0: Absolutely.
6: It's nice,
0: gluten-free.
2: Yep. Do you like the pre-made PB&Js?
0: What you do Willie, try this. You get some of those pretzel nugs filled with peanut butter in the middle. Get those and dunk them into the goobers with the peanut butter and jelly. Off you go.
2: I'm sorry, I misspoke. Isn't there a product that has the jelly and the peanut butter? Not
0: goobers,
2: in the pre-made sandwiches, but I mean a jar.
0: Yeah, that's what we're talking about.
4: Goobers.
2: Is that, okay.
5: Yeah.
2: I don't know. Do you approve of this?
5: No.
1: I do not.
5: No, I like to keep them separate.
2: Keep them separated? Absolutely. What is this world coming to?
0: Indeed.
5: Yeah.
2: I mean,
4: hey, Tom, I just was informed by my husband, who knows a lot about racing. Dick Trickle actually had a lighter in his car built into the dashboard.

0: for cigarettes. And NASCAR said it was fine as long as it didn't give any, you know, didn't have a beneficial effect for his racing. Can you imagine? You know, push the lighter in like in the olden days.
1: He could also plug in his Discman.
2: It was a few years ago, Josh. You are indeed correct. I guess contemporary cars.
0: Such a different time.
2: I know that my car has... I don't think it does. It have a cigarette lighter, or because it's got
3: has a hole for it.
2: It's got the hole, but it's just a plastic.
3: But
2: lid.
3: I don't think there's a charger. That's a charger port or anything. I think it's just a hole. I don't know why. I'm probably got.
0: I wonder
3: that all
0: if you
3: wrong,
0: can order it. Can you special order it? You think?
3: I'm sure you can.
0: I don't know.
3: Like a cigarette package or something.
2: Maybe on a Tesla.
3: You know, they tried to put the cigarette package on the Renault Alliance, but if you push the lighter in, the car would
2: stall.
3: Yeah.
2: Okay.
3: They're not reliable.
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2: Thank you very much. Coming up, the connection between the Indianapolis 500 and the legendary D.B. Cooper. That's right. Oh, I'm not making this one up. This is really cool. Also, we're going to be visiting with a couple of Indy 500 winners and more. And we have some exciting news from the world of lawn mowing. 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
15: You and I have never met, but I'm willing to bet that there is something you would like to do, but you feel like you can't, that it's too hard, that you don't deserve it. A colleague of mine recently told me about this new book called Brave Shift, 30 Mindset Changes to Transform Your Life. It's written by a woman named Michelle Carrer. Carrer says the one thing most people forget when they set a goal is to attach a reason to it. Having that reason is big, because when you don't want to do something that's necessary to reach your goal, you can go back to your reason to find the motivation you need. Try to frame your goal as something you want to achieve, as opposed to being a bad part of yourself that you want to change. That will make you more likely to succeed, as will asking for help. All of us need it, and it makes people feel good to help you achieve your goals. I'm Dr. Sanjay Gupta, helping you live a better life.
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1: Hey, welcome back to the Bob and Tom Show in the O'Reilly Auto Parts Studios. Yes, I can see you, Christy Lee.
0: The boys have deserted me. Up here on the dais by myself.
1: There you go.
2: Today's National Solitaire Day, Christy.
1: Loneliest girl in town.
0: I'll get my cards out and start playing.
1: Pat Godwin.
3: Hey, Chick.
1: There's Jeff Oskey.
4: Hey, man.
1: Ace Cosby.
5: Hey.
1: Willie Griswold's around here somewhere. Also, Josh Arnold is out there with Christy. I'm Chick. Hello, Tom.
2: Yeah. Did you know that today is National Solitaire Day?
1: I saw that in my pile of stories. I saw that, yes.
2: I don't even know how to play solitaire.
0: What?
2: I am the world's worst card player.
1: I believe
0: you never played solitaire, ever?
2: I have no idea how to play solitaire. Why would you want to do that? You don't get to talk to anybody.
1: Well, there's a couple different ways you can... There are several different solitaire games.
2: Yeah, but the main one is what's called?
1: National Solitaire Day recognizes the card game that has been around for more than 200 years. It's also known as Klondike. That's right, the classic version of the game. A standard deck of 52 playing cards. The object of the game is to clear the board by creating a stack of cards from low to high in each suit. If the player completes each suit, the game of solitaire is won. This is my life. A National Solitaire Day story. It wasn't until 1990, you know, Tom, Microsoft included solitaire in Windows 3.0.
2: I'm an Apple guy. Oh. I have no idea.
1: Then the game truly went viral. Microsoft Solitaire successfully helped teach computer users how to use a mouse and, in the process, ended up becoming one of the most played video games in history. Solitaire Day promoters suggest there's no need to be particularly productive on National Solitaire Day.
2: Well, it's meant for you, then.
1: Just play some solitaire and then maybe play with yourself.
0: Oh.
1: My solitaire is over.
2: Do you know how to play solitaire?
0: Yes.
1: Who, me? I think every human being other than you can play solitaire.
6: Man, you can make any question sound condescending.
0: He doesn't know how to play solitaire, Willie.
6: I don't really?
0: No.
6: I didn't know the context. That's not condescending. Yeah. You're actually being curious.
0: National Solitaire Day.
2: You know, Willie, I'm terrible at playing cards. You know that.
6: Yeah, I like solitaire. It's fun.
2: There's a scene in the movie Jaws where the Richard Dreyfuss guy is playing solitaire on the deck. I remember that. But I have no idea.
0: His cards not blow off the boat. That'd be tough.
2: Well, now is it possible to cheat at solitaire?
0: You can cheat at anything, Tom.
2: So you're just cheating yourself?
1: Well, yeah.
0: Exactly.
2: Okay.
6: You can't cheat on the computer. They have rules to stop you from. But in real life, yeah, you can do whatever you want. You have free will.
0: Really? Yeah.
2: I do.
7: When you win on the computer, the cards go zoom.
6: Oh, that's fun.
2: Well, that's nice. Well, anyway, let's support National Solitaire Day. We're not alone. We're getting ready for an event where there'll be tens of thousands of people. In fact, there'll be hundreds of thousands of people Sunday for the 110th running of the Indianapolis 500 at the Indianapolis Motor Speedway. And at the facility right now, Willie G, Josh Arnold, and the lovely Christy Lee. And I can tell the sun is up there now.
7: Yeah, sun's up. It's still a little chilly, but we're enjoying ourselves. I've got a nice mug of hot coffee that is playful without being presumptuous.
0: Oh,
2: nice. Really?
0: Okay.
2: Mm-hmm. Does it have notes of anything special? Maybe notes of burning tires?
1: And speaking of burning tires, former IndyCar driver Dick Simon was once suspected of being D.B. Cooper. Dick,
2: what? Did you know this, Christy?
1: According to Tom Griswold.
0: I actually had heard that before, yes.
1: According to Tom Griswold Enterprises, Simon was once questioned by the FBI as he fit the profile for the man who hijacked Northwest Orient flight number 305, that's right, in 1971. At the time of Cooper's disappearance in Washington State, Dick Simon was meeting with the president of General Foods, hoping Post Toasties would sponsor him in his second of 17 eventual races. Boy, those Post-Toasties people drive a hard bargain.
2: Are Post-Toasties cornflakes?
0: Yes.
1: Are they?
0: Yeah.
1: I don't know.
2: I'm a Kellogg's cornflake.
1: Sure. The weirdos and freaks from St. Louis call, what is it, deep-fried ravioli? Isn't that Toasties or something? What do they call them?
7: Toasted ravioli, yeah.
1: Toasted, they call them. Yeah, yeah, but you can call them Toasties or something like that, can't you? Or no? That doesn't go? No.
2: So
7: you can call them T-Ravs.
1: T-Rab.
0: T-Rabs?
7: Okay. Yeah.
6: Oh, does everybody give you a favorite dinosaur, the T-Rab?
2: Very hip.
6: Love those things.
2: The Dick Simon story is, they thought he was a suspect because he's such a cool guy. I mean, he was a skier, a scuba diver.
1: Well, they didn't arrest all the cool guys. That's
0: I was
1: going to
0: say, I mean, How random.
6: We're looking for a radical dude, folks.
1: That's not the reason.
2: I mean, he's one of the coolest guys ever. He drives Indy cars.
1: Dick Simon?
2: Cool. Yeah, he's a pilot, a scuba diver.
0: Dick Simon?
1: Is a cool guy?
2: You don't think so?
1: I'm sure he's a fine man.
2: He's in the Bald Guys Hall of Fame with me.
6: Oh, that's why you like him. This is like when a fat guy has a hot wife, and I go, oh, that's a cool fat guy, because I respect what he can do.
1: Right.
6: You respect the bald in this man. I see that. You see yourself in this man.
0: You did have his hands in a lot of pots.
1: You see yourself in his head, is what you see, Tom.
2: Yeah. I mean, really, scuba diver, skydiver, pilot, parachute jumper, race car driver, that's a cool guy. Right?
6: He's got some James Bond hobbies. Yeah, he's definitely got some cool things going on.
2: I'm not exactly sure.
0: So I guess
2: sure.
0: he did meet the metrics, right? If you're looking for a suspect that could do all those things.
2: Yeah, there must have been some other thread that made them think he might be D.B. Cooper. I guess it would make sense, I guess, to grab some cash to finance your hobby of racing Indy cars. It isn't cheap.
0: Yeah, right.
2: But
0: it would be cool if he was D.B. Cooper. How cool would that be?
2: Yeah, they never did find him.
0: Mm-mm. Yeah, maybe he was. You don't know.
2: There's a lot of conspiracy theories about D.B. Cooper. If you don't know who it is,
3: they're all true.
2: What's the short version of the story, Jeffrey?
3: Robs a bank, gets a plane, jumps out the back.
6: Got on a plane, and then they landed the plane. He demanded money. They let off half the hostages. I think four stayed on, and they put the money on the plane. Then he flew off, and then he jumped off somewhere in the Pacific Northwest, I believe.
2: Yeah.
0: Whoa.
3: Wow.
2: Pretty cool.
6: I watch a lot of conspiracy docs.
1: Yeah,
0: you do, don't you?
6: Yeah, I like to get stoned and think about mysteries, baby.
3: Mysteries.
6: What's going on with D.B. Cooper? Where does water come from? Stuff like that.
3: Hey, Willie, real quick, could you see this drink I'm holding?
6: Look at you. That's like a little girl drink.
3: Well,
6: that's a fruity, fun little drink
3: there,
6: buddy.
3: Well, Mark was going, and he goes, I go, surprise me. He goes, I'll get something the high school girl would get. And I go, yeah, give me whatever Willie orders.
6: I get a cold brew with sugar-free vanilla, pal.
3: Way more manly.
6: Well, yours has granola in it, I think. I see a raspberry in there.
3: Oh, it's delicious.
2: The beauty of this, Willie, is even during a remote broadcast, you guys can make fun of each other. That's what I love about radio.
3: I love Willie.
2: We are going to be doing a special edition of this show coming up on Sunday. It'll be available on YouTube, and it'll be available. You can link to it by going to bobandtom.com. A special edition of the program getting ready for the 110th running of the Indianapolis 500. Now, we were talking about the former race car driver Dick Simon and the fact that he was questioned by the FBI.
1: We're still on this, huh?
2: They thought he might be D.B. Cooper. He is not Mr. Cooper. He's a very fine man.
3: They both have the same first initial.
1: How they found towels in the bathroom. Maybe that's how they...
2: I believe this is a composition by our friend Jimmy Mad Dog Matus. I'm going to play just a little bit of this. Remember this song, Christy Lee?
0: Oh, yeah.
2: It was a trip because Dick Simon never finished particularly high in the Indy 500.
0: No, he kind of became like a joke, maybe.
2: And for example, I am in a poll at my gym. I kicked in some cash, and you just draw out of a hat.
3: Yeah.
2: Right. I have the lady driver, Catherine Legg, the English woman. So, but I guess the good news is the first driver out, if you get your money back, I will not be winning the $1,000, I don't think. But we'll see.
0: Who did Hart pick? That's who I want to know.
2: Yeah, my daughter won $1,000 in the last men's basketball pool. This is I'll play a little bit of this classic song about Mr. Simon, because in the office pool, you didn't necessarily want to pick him, because in those days it was thought he probably isn't going to win. Here we go.

0: There you go, the classic, I Got Dicked Again, in honor of the great Dick Sein. Thank you, Jimmy Mad Dog Matus, for that that contemporary classic.
1: We have a guest.
0: I can see that. We are once again broadcasting from the O'Reilly Auto Parts Studios, and we have our threesome out there at the Indianapolis Motor Speedway. Christy, take over.
1: Yes, we are joined on the dais by Joe Anderson, who happens to be the CEO of IPX. Is that how you say that?
2: IPX.
1: IPX, yes. And you are sponsoring Louis Foster's car. Is that correct?
2: That is correct.
1: Yeah, so we were talking about the mustache earlier.
0: Yeah, I think, Joe, you better shave off the beard and just keep the stash in honor of your Englishman.
2: I already tried. It was horrible. I had to grow the beard back up.
1: So you're kind of new to the sport of racing and to sponsoring cars. What has the experience been like?
2: Oh, I love it. I mean, I'm from Tipton, Indiana, so I've always been a part of the 500. So being have this opportunity to be a sponsor is pretty cool. So it's amazing. It's a lot of work. It's a whole new ecosystem.
0: Yeah. Hey, Joe, have you ever been to the Tipton Pork Festival?
2: Yes, sir. I met you and Bob there in the late 80s.
0: I was just going to say, and that's where the great band The Electric Amish was founded in Tipton, Indiana.
2: Yeah. Yes, sir.
0: Oh, that's awesome. Yeah.
2: How did you start? Long-time listener, first-time caller.
0: Yeah. So, Joe, how did you keep all your hair? You look like you're 25.
2: It's a toupee.
0: Okay.
3: Yeah. Well, it's really obvious one. From this close. Yeah.
2: The wind's kind of getting it. It's got an awkward smell to it. I apologize.
1: Joe, you're also... I'm sorry. Go ahead, Tom.
0: No. You're the boss here. I can't...
1: Well, I'm not the boss, but you also involved in tequila. How did you get involved in that?
2: Oh, long story. We found a brand that we thought we could put something into. Found a tequila master in Jalisco, Mexico. Amazing guy. Great vision. And we just went with it. You know, between here in Mexico, some kid from Tipton, Indiana, and a great group of people, we've created an amazing product that we're proud of.
3: I had a question about that. Where are the damn samples?
1: That's exactly what I was going to say, Josh.
0: What's it called?
2: I just got cleared as Desnuda Organic Tequila.
1: Desnuda. Nice. Very nice.
0: How do you spell that? Nice.
2: Desnuda and then Organic Tequila. And I'm not going to.
0: So that means I'm. Does that mean I'm organically naked?
2: It means you're bare and unfiltered.
3: Desnuda does not mean
2: I'm so prepared for this interview. 40 years of listening to this, I am ready. Bring it on. I didn't sleep last night. I studied.
1: Do you want to ask Tom any questions?
2: No, not at all.
0: Joe,
3: that's
0: is
3: the right answer.
0: Is Desnuda available yet?
2: Yes, sir, it is. We relaunched everything in August. All new juice, all new bottles. It's here at the track, the official premium sponsor of IMS for the next few years. We're really hoping to grow from a sponsor to a partner. So,
1: is it on one of the cars?
3: Yeah, exactly. Where is it?
2: You're all going to get bottles here within the next hour in a curly straw.
0: Give Willie two, please. Joe,
4: is it on one of the cars?
0: Is the on the livery of one of the cars?
2: We've got it on the number 45 car, but we went full drop light on this one so we could bring all of our associate sponsors in with us. But the rest of the season, Desnuda's on Louis Foster's car.
0: Okay, and drop light is on which car?
2: Number 45, Louis Foster.
0: Okay, very good, very good. We're speaking with Joe Anderson of Drop Light. Christy, take over.
1: Drop Light, you do a lot of different things, not just sponsor IndyCar. You've got your hands in a lot of things.
2: Yeah, full venture studio. We started in the height of the whole pandemic thing when everyone was shut down, and we went like, let's focus on the underdogs. You know, again, I'm a grassroots guy, you know, national small companies, and it's just really taken off. So we support watch companies, tequila companies, the American Legion, which we're proud of to be an amazing partner of the American Legion.
0: There we go.
2: It's a passion of mine. So yeah, we're and everything. Med device, it's been a fun few years.
3: May I have $20?
2: Joe, $29.99, we can get you a bottle of Blanco.
0: Hey, Joe. Oh, nice. Joe, have you ever ridden in the famous IndyCar two-seater?
2: I have not yet. I want to. It's on a bucket list. You going to ride it with me?
1: He won't do it. Tom won't do it.
0: The answer is, for the purposes of this show, yes. The reality is absolutely not. I'd be terrified.
1: Yeah. I have done it, and I was absolutely terrified.
2: I'm ready. Bring it on.
1: Yeah, you will love it.
2: Yeah.
0: Yeah. People should understand there is an IndyCar that the chairs are like, well, the seats are one behind the other, and a professional driver will take you. Who drove it when you did it, Christy?
1: Davey Hamilton drove for me. Mario Andretti drove for my husband when he did it. It's quite a thrill. You need to try that.
2: I want to. I'm in.
3: I haven't done it here, but I did do it at the Kentucky Derby.
1: Oh, really?
3: Yeah, I got to take. They let me ride American Pharoah.
1: I was going to say, you hold on real tight to the jockey.
3: You had to put your arms around the jockey.
5: A 5 foot tall Ecuadorian man. You're
3: and I just whispered in his ear, go fast. So that was a thrill.
6: Ecuadorian man.
0: Hey, Joe, thanks. Thanks for talking to us, Joe. You sound like a really cool guy, and congratulations on all the success of Drop Light. And can you tell me just real quick a little more about Mr. Foster driving that car for you guys. How did you hook up with him?
2: Last year we launched Des Nuda, and we found this guy within about 4 weeks at RLL. Really fell in love with this young man. Everything he's about, he's a passionate driver. He wants to win. And we've just stuck with him, and we're going to stick with him until he wins a few of these things. He's, again, a lot of people don't understand what these drivers do. You watch it from the TV or you watch it from the stands. These people are going 230 miles plus. It's an amazing sport, and he's just an amazing young man.
0: Now, you're aware that on the BorgWarner Trophy, they put a sculpture. I think is it called a bas-relief? It's just the face. Yeah. And now if he wins it with that massive mustache, that is going to be rivaling Tony Kanaan's nose with respect to the dimensions of the... Yes, that's right. I'm doubling down on that joke.
2: Let's not forget about Bobby Rahal's mustache in 1986 when he won. So
0: yeah, that was more. That was more Groucho. That was more Groucho Marx. Mr. Foster's is more twin caterpillars. On the
2: it
0: face.
2: It kind of matches your sideburns.
0: Oh, very good.
2: I got one in.
0: Yeah. Yes.
2: Got one in.
0: We're going
6: to
0: let.
6: What he meant to say, Tom, was suck it.
0: Hey, somebody kick that Anderson dude off the stage.
5: We're gonna, coming back next break.
0: Hey, yeah, thanks, Joe. Thank we appreciate so it. Thank you so much.
6: Joe.
0: We're going to come to both the Indianapolis Motor Speedway. From the O'Reilly Auto Parts Studios, this is the Bob and Tom Show.
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19: You know, one of the weirder things I've seen on social media lately is parents feeding their babies butter, like whole sticks of butter. They swear that it helps them feel fuller after meals and get a good night's sleep, among other things. There's actually something to this. You know, butter is full of fat, which a rapidly growing infant needs, but eating butter all the time results in, quote, boxing out other important nutrients they need as well. Spokesperson for the Academy of Nutrition and Dietetics told us she recommends half a teaspoon to a teaspoon melted and then added to a puree. Or as they get older, you can drizzle oil or melted butter over cooked vegetables, she told us. We never say just give butter by itself, and it's not the only source of fat she would recommend. Avocados, hummus, fish, they are great sources of fat as well. And also great foods to introduce. I'm Dr. Sanjay Gupta, helping you live a better life.

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1: Have you ever met you?
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2: 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A lot of women will pull up and stop. There's nothing coming.
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4: Right, you never know. 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
1: Welcome back to the Bob and Tom Show in the O'Reilly Auto Parts Studios and at the Indianapolis Motor Speedway. There's Christy Lee.
2: Hey,
1: indeed. Oh. There's Pat Godwin.
3: Hi, Chick.
1: There's Josh Arnold.
4: Hi there.
1: Hi, buddy. There's Jeff Hoske.
4: Yeah.
1: He's here. There's Willie Griswold.
5: My man.
1: Indeed. There's Ace Cosby.
6: Hello.
1: I'm Chick, and hello, Tom.
0: Once again, we are doing a special edition of our program at the Indianapolis Motor Speedway. That's where you'll see Willie G., Josh, and Christy Lee. They're preparing for something called Carb Day. And it's Carburation Day. They used to back in the day. This is when they would get the carburetors all tweaked before the Indy 500. We had a visitor, a guy named Tim Allen, back in the day. Tim Allen, a very fine actor, about to appear in Toy Story 5. At least his voice will be there. And Tim had some comments about Carb Day.
7: Comedian Tim Allen has joined us.
8: Fresh from Carb Day. Is that Carburation Day?
7: Yeah, I've never heard.
8: Do they even use carburetors anymore?
7: No, they do not.
8: So it's Fuel Injection Day. It's Turbo Day, and Turbo Day. Yeah, that's what got it. And we're driving out there, and a chick. He goes, you know, oftentimes you hear this a lot. Yeah, oftentimes the technology they learn here at the race is translated into your family car.
7: Uh huh.
8: I went, yeah, right. This year the Chevy's offering the Indy Celebrity, a 900 horsepower celebrity wagon. So I'm like, gosh, George, this thing's really got some pickup, doesn't it? I got to the kids to school in about 6 seconds. We're having lapping practice next week with all the other girls' PTA. She's running the offie. I'm doing the Buick. And Betty's got the Chevy high tech. I pulled the trailer right out from under the boat, George. This baby's got some guts to it.
0: Tim Allen, the great comedian Tim Allen. Certainly looking forward to the new Toy Story. I'm a big fan.
4: You're on an island.
2: We know.
0: You don't want to go see it?
4: No, I will not.
0: Really?
2: I thought we were going to do a group. Yeah, let's all go together.
4: If we all go together, I'll go. But I'm not. No.
0: It has talking toys in it.
4: Yeah, I'm aware of the concept, you psycho.
0: How could you not want to see it?
4: I find it. I know it's insane, but I find it incredibly easy.
0: Okay. Well, thank you, Tim Allen. Let's go back to the sports desk. Huh? What's happening over there?
1: Andy Richter will serve as the commander in Beef.
8: Yeah.
1: At the Oscar Mayer Weenie 500 race this year, the actor and comedian will lead Carb Day festivities today, including the Wiener Anthem. That must be your O-S-C-A-R.
8: Oh, yeah.
1: Let's see. Six.
2: Would they sing My Hot Dogs Have a First Name instead of My Bologna?
1: C-A-R. Maybe so.
0: Say, can you eat 50 hot dogs? I guess that'd be disrespectful.
1: Six Wienermobiles will race around the iconic 2.5 mile oval track to see who's the top dog. And of course, those six.
4: Tom, you started singing that, and some guys here at the American Legion started cracking their knuckles.
0: Yes, I pointed out that it would be disrespectful. I didn't mean to.
4: Right.
0: maybe calling it the anthem was a mistake.
1: The Wienermobiles are six different individually prepared Wienermobiles, and they're from different parts of the United States. From the Southeast, it's Slaw Dog.
8: Uh-huh.
4: Oh.
1: The Midwest, Shy Dog.
4: Chicago doesn't represent all the Midwest.
2: Apparently so.
5: Maybe for hot dogs.
4: No way. Catch up on hot dogs is fine.
5: Yeah.
4: And Chicago is, are there babies about it?
1: You really got a thing about, it's like me in Dallas and you in Chicago. You know, let's crisscross. You kill somebody in Dallas and I'll go to Chicago.
4: I can kill somebody in Chicago. It's legal.
0: Only on the weekends, Josh.
1: New York dog is from the east, chili dog's from the south, Seattle dog from the northwest, and corn dog is representing the United States.
0: Now, I have driven the Wienermobile, as you know, Christy Lee.
2: Yeah.
0: The one I drove had an automatic transmission. The corn dog mobile is harder to drive, Christy. It's a stick.
5: That's a great joke.
4: That is a great joke.
5: It's a corn mad.
0: Listen, will you?
5: I mean, it's perfect. It's
0: listen
5: great.
0: To how hard Christy's laughing.
3: That's a huge laugh.
2: Well, hard, it was cute.
0: Isn't she nice?
4: It is cute.
8: No, wait a minute. Let's go around the horn. My wonderful son Willie, can you drive a stick shift?
5: No, my dad was never around to teach me.
3: Yeah. Whoa. I like it.
0: Oh, there you go. You
5: no,
0: asked.
5: I'm just
0: pal.
5: Kidding. I never had to learn. I love to learn, but it was never a thing that I had to do.
0: When I was 16, my brother Jim had a Volkswagen Beetle, and I learned how to drive on a stick shift. It was awesome. Can you drive a stick, Jeffrey?
6: Yeah, my car right now is a stick.
0: That's right. I forgot you have a 67 Volkswagen. Patty G, can you drive a stick?
3: Yeah, I started off on a stick, a VW Bug.
0: Chickster?
9: Oh, absolutely, I can. Yeah.
0: Ace?
10: No.
0: Okay. Josh?
4: Yes. Yeah, I had a 2000 Ford Ranger that was a stick.
0: Okay. You ever driven three on the tree?
4: No, never had the opportunity to do that.
0: Yeah, that's really cool. Yeah, but what was the stat, Christy? Remember we looked it up one day and something like only 7% of the vehicles sold in America have a stick shift anymore?
2: Yes, and Jeff Oskey is very well aware of that because he wants to buy a new car. And don't you want another manual transmission? Don't you want the stick?
6: It's very limited.
2: Yeah, it's hard to find. Yeah.
0: The problem is now it cuts down on your ability to text.
2: Yes.
3: Which is good.
2: Sure does.
0: Little joke there.
9: By the way, very little. We're going to be talking to the folks from the corn dog entry, the other wiener reveal, in about an hour or so.
2: Do we know who won last year, Chick? Do you remember?
9: I don't remember.
2: I don't either. I was trying to think.
6: Willie, can you bet on this wiener action?
5: I'm going to figure that out right now. I'm going to put my face right into my phone. I'm not going to talk for 5 minutes, and I'm going to let you guys know.
2: Do you have a favorite, you think? Are you going to have to go with Shy Dog?
5: No, I think I go with... I mean, I'm such a corn dog guy, if we're being honest.
4: Oh, really?
5: Right. I don't like... Tomatoes don't belong on a hot dog.
2: I agree.
5: I take the celery salt, the sports peppers, the jarred, sure, but those tomatoes, get them out. I want a slimy tomato there. Get out of town.
9: For all the Wienermobiles that made the race, there are some that didn't make the cut. Puka Dog.
2: Oh.
9: Puka Dog from Hawaii.
0: Right.
9: Plain Dog, Idaho Dog. Ripper Dog, that's from New Jersey. Sonoran Dog from Arizona. And Denver Dog did not make the race. I don't know how many Wienermobiles they have.
4: Wow.
6: Willie, right? If they do have betting, will you put 20 on Slaw Dog for me?
5: I mean, you know what? I'll just probably find odds with some guy here with a shirt up and drinking all morning.
9: That's
5: he's
9: right.
5: Give me some good numbers on that one.
6: I love it. Thanks, buddy.
2: It looks like Slaw Dog won the inaugural race. Oh. Thank you, Jess. And... there is the Borg Wiener Trophy, Tom, in honor of...
9: I hope they put something on the trophy other than a half of the wiener sticking out of it.
2: No, there are wieners, hot dogs sticking out of the top of the trophy. Can you see that?
6: Yes.
0: Oh, wow.
2: Yeah.
9: That's gorgeous.
2: Isn't that gorgeous?
4: That's how I eat them.
0: And once again, the commander in beef will be professional sidekick, Andy Richter.
4: Right on.
0: Nice guy. We've talked to him a couple times before. Now, is that concluding our sports
9: market? No, the NFL Players Association has reached an agreement with a company called JAMS. That's capital J-A-M, lowercase s. JAMS will become the association's, the NFL, the league's exclusive peanut butter and jelly sandwich.
6: Whoa.
9: I'm telling you, this is going to cause a problem.
6: Yeah.
9: NFL players love Uncrustables.
6: I just sold my Uncrustables short. I shorted it.
9: You should have.
4: Yeah. Good move.
0: Wasn't it the Denver Broncos had eaten more Uncrustables?
9: I think so, like 700 a week or something like that. Some crazy number.
0: But this is not the NFL. This is the Players Association. So is there going to be some kind of...
9: I don't know, but according to Adam Schefter from ESPN, J.J. Watt and Caleb Williams are part of JAM's ownership group, and the player-led partnership will make the PB&Js available league-wide this season. So there you go. But I can't imagine the way NFL players are. They like what they like when they like them.
6: Yeah.
9: And if they start switching stuff up, there's going to be a work stoppage.
0: So these JAMS, as I understand it, they're just like the Uncrustables. It's a pre-made PB&J.
9: I'm assuming a lot. Yes.
5: Yeah, I think it's more squared than circular, though. And I hate that I do know this. But it is a square, not a circle, I believe.
9: All right.
6: Have you had the JAM, Willie?
5: I believe so. I've had the JAMS, I've had the Uncrustables, I've had the Quick Trip brand version of this. I'm a big fan of the pressed PB&J.
6: What's the best, though? What's your go-to?
5: I think the best is just one that you make yourself. If we're being totally honest, that's a boring answer. But the Uncrustables are pretty good in a pinch, and they have a raspberry varietal that I'm pretty into. There's also a chocolate honey varietal that I'm into.
2: Oh. You know, I could pass down my Uncrustable press. I have a little press thing that you
5: do. You really?
2: Down and it makes your own.
5: Like the pudgy pocket, like the campfire kind
2: of
5: thing.
2: It's just like a little press, like a little cookie
5: sorry,
2: press.
5: Sorry, I want to be 400 pounds, Christian. I'll talk about this for an hour. We can talk about anything else. I'm so sorry.
0: Now, I have an idea for this. This product is called Jams.
2: Yep. Yep.
0: If they're looking for a theme song, I think we could go back to the great MC5. I don't know if how many of you remember this absolute contemporary classic. I'll play a little bit of it for you.
10: Sing out the jams, mother...
4: Oh, yeah. Well, I was hoping it was Beep.
2: Me too.
0: Remember this one?
4: Absolutely.
5: This
0: makes
5: me want to eat a lot of PB&J.
0: The MC5, that is the ultimate, probably the original garage band hit.
4: It's awesome.
0: You could maybe Dirty Water or one of those other ones, but that is such a garage band hit. And by the way, thank you for beeping the beginning. That is the genuine intro of that song.
4: Yeah,
0: kick
4: yeah,
0: out the jam. Yeah, that's really something. So
4: you would pick that over Pump Up the Jam?
6: That's what I was going with.
3: Yeah, that's although pretty good.
4: Tom is right. Jams plural.
5: Yeah, that is better. Yeah. It fits a little easier.
0: What is Pump Up the Jam?
2: Oh, you don't remember that?
4: Technotronic.
2: Yeah.
11: Jam.
2: Hey, you went to an NBA game. You heard it. No, he's heard it.
0: Is that a rap?
5: It's one of the songs that if it was playing at a restaurant, you'd go, ugh, if this is playing here, then what are they playing in hell?
0: Thank you very much. Okay. We're going to come back. We have got a double location today. We are in the O'Reilly Auto Parts Studios and at the Indianapolis Motor Speedway. 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
9: 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Pinterest is a huge platform. 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The report found a shift from the iPad kid era to now, when parents are actually more interested in real-world adventures and hands-on activities. The Global Trends and Insights lead at Pinterest told us, families are thoughtfully designing childhoods rooted in creativity, intention, and meaningful experiences. One psychologist we spoke to said he sees this as a reflection of parents' desire to build core capacities in their children. Resilience, curiosity, self-regulation, empathy. These things don't grow automatically, but are built through lived experience. I'm Dr. Sanjay Gupta, helping you live a better life.
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0: Hey, welcome back to the Bob and Tom Show. Some of us are in the O'Reilly Auto Parts studios. Some of us are at the Indianapolis Motor Speedway. There's Christy Lee.
2: Hi.
0: Hi there.
2: Sorry, I was late.
0: There's Pat Godwin.
33: Hello, Chick.
0: Hello. There's Josh Arnold.
34: Hey there.
0: Howdy do. There's Ace Cosby.
35: Hello.
0: There's Jeff Oskey.
35: Yes.
0: There's Willie Griswold.
36: Hey.
0: All right. I'm Chick, and hello, Tom. And it sounds like activity is increasing there at the Speedway.
37: We're coming to you from two locations here. We're in the O'Reilly Auto Parts Studios and at the Indianapolis Motor Speedway getting ready for the 110th running of the Indianapolis 500 on the dais. At the Speedway, it's Christy Lee, Josh Arnold, and Willie G.
3: Sounds like Magic Mike's on stage there, and they're looking for looking for some lawbreakers out there tonight.
2: We have the carnival barker.
3: All right. Step right up. Step right up. I'll crawl on my belly like a reptile to sell you. Fill in the blank.
37: Now, the Indianapolis 500 is considered to be the largest single sporting event in the world. An estimated 350,000 fans on site. And it is a grandstand sellout for Sunday's 110th running of the Indianapolis 500. There'll also be tens of thousands of fans within the confines of the track, especially in something called the Snake Pit. And the Snake Pit is now more or less in turn four. Back in the day, it was in sort of in turn one.
3: And, of course, herpetologists.
2: Oh, the things I've seen.
3: Herpetologists in the know that that's the largest gathering also of snakes.
37: I see.
3: For anyone.
4: That's right.
3: Sporting event. You got everything. Pythons and diamondbacks and copperheads.
4: Okay. Water moccasins.
3: Oh, yeah.
37: And there's a huge stage in the Snake Pit area, and there'll be five famous DJs will be playing during the race.
2: Can you name any of them?
37: Yeah, there's Pussman, Fam Butt, and
3: you know what? I think I know Josh agrees with me on this. Maybe Willie can jump in. We always go to see Pussman. That's all.
4: Yeah, I will not have you.
3: Yeah, yeah.
4: And who else did you mention? Butt Fam, I think. He's good.
5: Well, you don't want to miss a Sunday show as well, because they play the weird stuff on Sunday.
3: Yeah.
5: Stuff off the record.
3: Oh, yeah.
37: And as I mentioned before, Connor Daly.
3: Pissed his pants.
37: That's true. Connor Daly will before he gets in his car, he will go to the stage at the Snake Pit.
3: Sure.
37: And
3: he's a man of the people.
37: He tries to get everybody, the DJs, to sign his helmet. I know one of them is flying in that morning and is going to get helicoptered in. That's how busy.
3: That must be Pussman.
37: I think it's Pussman.

0: Yeah.
1: When did they change it?
2: I don't know.
1: If I go buy a year ago. If I buy a box of Depends, it'll say Depend.
0: Yeah. It says Depend.
1: I don't believe.
3: Unless you buy two.
4: And Deion Sanders.
5: Then you have
1: it's not gonna put an S on it because you buy two boxes of it.
4: Deion Sanders is a spokesman too.
3: Deion Sanders is a spokesman for. No kidding.
1: He had bladder cancer.
3: Oh, okay.
1: Back to you, Tom.
6: The beauty
1: of Ace Contract.
6: I got to use the facilities this morning to use the restroom. And you guys, I got to use a trough, one of my favorite things in life to use. I got to use one totally alone. I felt like a king. That's a special moment using the trough alone.
5: Is that the first time that's ever happened to you?
6: Yeah, because it's always like you and 10 other guys and you get anxious. But using it alone, you feel special, dude.
5: Ah.
0: That was a trough. That was a urinal?
6: Yeah.
0: I filled up my water cup.
1: I did it.
3: Now, there was a time when they used to have the troughs where you'd be facing another guy.
4: Oh, yeah.
6: Yeah. They have those still in the infield. Days.
3: They do?
1: Wrigley. Wrigley. Right. It's showdown time.
3: Yeah, I mean, that is awful. Yeah. Yeah.
0: On this Godwin misses those days.
6: Make eye contact with a fellow while you're doing it. It's nice.
0: I remember being a little kid and using those. It was like being on the Maiden of the Mist at the Niagara Falls.
5: Oh,
0: yeah.
5: Oh, gosh.
0: Brutal.
1: Yeah. There are a lot of urine flying around.
6: Stand back.
3: Well, we have to go back to the sports page. Is that correct?
1: We have world records, Tom. Let's not forget.
7: Stupid world records.
1: Officials in Nepal say hundreds of climbers scaled Mount Everest in a single day, setting a new record. Rishi Ram Bhandari of the Expedition Operators Association Nepal, that's right, the EOAN, said 274 climbers took advantage of clear weather to summit the world's tallest mountain on Wednesday, the 20th of May. Previous record set on the Nepal side of Everest was on May 22, 2019, with 223 climbers. So your new record, 274 climbers summited.
3: It's ridiculous. If you saw the pictures, it's just this huge line. It looks like they're selling concert tickets.
1: One of these days,
5: do they have a guy up there going, "Your time is up. You must move on now."
0: Yeah, no kidding.
1: There would have to be someone to hurry you along while you're taking pictures.
5: Yes,
3: you kind of
0: lose the majesty when you're up there with that many people.
3: I think. And I guess now they have a slide to go down.
6: That's fine.
1: You know, I watch a lot of Everest documentaries, and when you're on the summit of Mount Everest, you're standing as high as planes fly. It's the same altitude, 30,000
5: feet.
1: Think
5: about that.
3: Now, I looked this up. The fees for climbing Mount Everest vary.
1: Last I heard, it was $80,000 to $100,000.
3: Yeah, depending on, there's different plans, luxury plans, et cetera, et cetera. But yeah, you're looking at a minimum probably of $35,000.
0: Oh.
3: And now, Josh, you're familiar with groups of animals. They have such designations as a pod of whales, et cetera, et cetera. You know what they call a 200 people waiting to climb Mount Everest there?
5: No.
3: That's a hubris of climbers is what that's termed. This has become ridiculous. It is. And by the way, read the book.
1: Into Thin Air.
3: Into Thin Air by John Krakauer. And apparently the situation in which there are certain ice formations that can just fall at any given time. I guess it's real.
1: The Khumbu ice falls?
3: Apparently it's a real hairy situation this year. But the majesty of doing it has really gone away.
1: You know, there's going to have to be a restaurant up there on the summit at some point.
3: Really?
1: What do you think?
6: There's a Starbucks halfway through. Grab some egg bites and a cold brew.
5: Sure.
6: For your journey.
1: But on the summit at 30,000 feet, it'd be a restaurant. But
3: what would it be like?
1: Good food, but there's no atmosphere.
6: Zero. Okay. Fire chicks are my bad on that one. My bad.
1: Oh, no. Antiseptic chick. How are you?
3: It cost the typical climber several thousand dollars for supplemental oxygen. A few other costs include your Sherpas you've got to pay. And then it's luxury VIP expeditions to the top of Everest run about $300,000.
1: Well, you get what you pay for. Yeah.
0: I don't tip the Sherpas.
5: You don't?
0: No, no. They're paid really born and raised to do that.
1: Actually,
0: it's an honor for them to escort.
1: Josh is way ahead of this. It is an insult to tip a Sherpa. I don't know.
0: Right.
3: Yeah. And wasn't the first guy actually named Sherpa? Isn't that the whole deal?
1: I think there's a lot of them named. That's their name. That's where the Sherpa thing comes from.
3: Okay, well,
1: it's not
3: in any
1: Nepalese for climber.

0: anything. It's just there.
1: It's Nepalese, not Nippalese.
0: No, did I say Nepalese? Yes.
1: Although I guess when you're at that altitude, your Nippalese are sticking way out. Right, Pat?
2: Yep.
1: Okay. do we have one more world record?
3: We do.
4: Stupid here we go. World record.
3: Are you ready?
5: Yes.
3: A so-called turf care influencer. She's known as the Lawn Queen. Has broken the Guinness World Record for the fastest time to mow an area the size of a football field. Holly Ryman mowed the turf mutt Great Lawn at Louisville's Waterfront Park in 14 minutes, 51 seconds to achieve the record title.
1: Is this with an electric or gas-powered lawnmower?
3: This is my job. Organizers said Guinness rules required the grass to be at least 6 inches prior to mowing. Or 6 inches briar? That sounds like a turf lingo there. I'm not up on my lingo.
1: Hey, listen, she's a turf care influencer. That's got to be a relatively small group.
5: Who did she get sponsors from? I'm trying to think of a...
6: I actually follow a turf care... Well, it's not... Yeah. Okay. It's a guy named... It's called SB Mowing, and he goes around and he cuts these lawns for free, and it's...
3: Oh,
6: it's
3: yeah.
6: as fascinating as
5: oh, I follow that guy.
3: I love that guy.
6: I love
5: yes.
6: him.
5: Yes.
3: And a time lapse.
5: He cleans all the weeds
6: yep.
5: out.
6: Yep.
5: Yeah.
3: It's time great. Lapse of him doing his job. It's it's fascinating. Yeah.
7: Yeah. Yeah, yard work is tough, but watching someone else do yard work, that's a nice time.
5: Yes, it is.
6: Oh, you learned that from your dad.
3: that's what they call a Griswold tradition.
7: You like the videos too. Come on, man.
1: Whenever that guy's finished cutting my lawn, I always say, grassy ass.
3: There we are.
5: Yeah.
3: Okay.
5: Once again. Right.
1: Isn't that Spanish for thanks for cutting the lawn?
3: Christy.
7: You're close. You're getting there.
3: It's Friday, then it's going to be Saturday, and then it's going to be Sunday, and then it's going to be Hyundai.
5: Hyundai.
3: That's right.
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1: Yeah, I wanted to sing. Whatever you say, best of both worlds, I want to go into my Sammy Hagar.
5: I know,
1: I
5: right?
1: love that song. But lately I've been singing my
7: not
1: new
7: Miley
1: one.
7: Cyrus?
1: Does Molly...
3: Miley
1: Cyrus sing that song?
0: Hannah Montana.
7: Well, Hannah Montana sings the song.
1: Oh,
5: oh
1: sure.
5: Yeah.
7: Miley might have helped her write it a little bit.
1: Mm-hmm. I like to sing a, do you know who makes the Santa Fe? Little Hal David Burt back record.
3: Conservative estimate, 70 years ago, what he's talking about. 70 years.
1: It's a classic. By the way, Christy, you were talking about the hybrid system. You know, that's on the Indy cars now.
5: It sure is.
1: It's pretty cool. And we were talking about it yesterday with some of the drivers, and we're going to be posting those interviews on our social media platforms. We talked to some of the great drivers getting ready for the 110th running of the Indianapolis 500, including a guy who's won it 4 times, Elio Castroneves. He's also the guy that won Dancing with the Stars, and he's a great guy. Can you imagine if he won it again? He'd be the first person ever to win 5.
5: First person ever.
1: Yeah. Yeah. We're going to get back to more action, including a chat with a couple of guys that have won the Indianapolis 500. Also, we're going to talk with the Oscar Mayer Hot Doggers, because there's going to be a special event today that'll be the Wienermobile race. And apparently you can lay serious cash on this. Am I correct in saying that?
5: Is that right, Willie?
7: I cannot find any lines online, but we will check with the locals, see if any cool guys with their shirts off want to bet with old Will.
1: Okay, very good. We are in the O'Reilly Auto Parts Studios and at the Indianapolis Motor Speedway. 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
15: A better life with Dr. Sanjay Gupta.
16: So-called super agers, they are an enviable segment of the population. People who are older than 80, whose brains function like someone a fraction of their age. It's true, a lot of these people have genetics on their side, but more and more research is bearing out the idea that people who practice good brain health also slow their cognitive decline. Dr. Richard Isaacson, a pioneer in the Alzheimer's space, told us that, quote, his studies have found lifestyle changes including diet, exercise, reducing stress and optimizing sleep, along with managing vascular risk factors with certain medications, can actually help grow brain areas and also reduce telltale signs of Alzheimer's, such as tau tangles and amyloid plaques. What else helps? Staying social, surrounding yourself with family and friends, and maybe even volunteering for a real sense of purpose. I'm Dr. Sanjay Gupta, helping you live a better life.
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3: 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There's Christy Lee.
5: Hey.
3: There's Pat Godwin.
27: Hey, Chick.
3: Josh Arnold.
28: Hi.
3: Ace Cosby.
29: Hey.
3: Jeff Oskey.
30: Yes.
3: Willie Griswold.
31: Hey, hey.
3: I'm Chick. Hello, Tom.
1: I got a new idea, Christy, for a new weather thing.
5: All right. What's that?
1: I was just noticing how great your hair looks.
5: Thank you.
1: And I know that... at least the women I know, they'll often say things like that their hair, the look of it depends on the humidity and the weather, et cetera, et cetera. Would that be a nice ancillary piece to every weather forecast?
5: I could do a frizz warning, sure.
1: A frizz warning?
5: Yes, frizz warning. Because when it's humid, your hair frizzes up. That gets curlier, yeah.
1: Oh, your hair.
5: Well,
1: your hair.
5: Not
1: might.
5: My hair, but
1: okay.
5: Other people.
1: Yeah,
5: yeah. It's a frizz warning.
1: Yeah, that'd
5: it's
1: be
5: not
1: fun.
5: Humid out here. It's kind of chilly, actually.
1: Yeah. Not as cold as it was last year.
5: No, way better than that. Way better.
1: Now the 110th running of Indianapolis 500 coming up on Sunday. If you can't be there, if you can't be one of the 300,000 plus people, it will be broadcast on Fox Sports. They'll be doing a great job. They've got cameras everywhere. And it looks like it'll be pretty fast because it may be cloudy with relatively low temperatures, which makes a difference. Is that right, Christy?
5: Partly cloudy, which means we'll see some sun and a high of 74. To me, that's perfect race weather, I would think. As a driver, I think they like it a little more cloudy, but we can talk to some of those guys later. I have to do this right now. You need to hit the pop-up shop because the Q95 Bob and Tom shirt is everywhere right now. It's amazing, Tom.
1: Well,
5: how many people
1: sold out, so we've done it. We've done a second run. We have some other cool new stuff for a variety of things. Thanks for mentioning
5: Bob
1: that, Christy.
5: And Tom fans, it's
1: as usual.
5: Really impressive.
1: I always forget to do what I'm supposed to do in the radio.
5: That's okay.
1: Yeah.
5: There's a lot going on here right now. We're in the fan midway. If you're looking for us and you're trying to find out where Josh and Willie and I are, it is filling up, right, guys?
28: Heck yeah, yeah. We're about throngs of people adoring us.
5: Yeah.
28: And I'm honestly getting a little tired of being ogled by the female patron. It is the price of being handsome.
5: Yes, it is.
1: Maybe take your shirt off, see what happens.
28: I was already in the snake pit doing that, and I was quickly... they threw a trash bag over me.
7: No, they didn't. They said Josh looks so good. We're replacing the naked man on the Berg Warner statue with Josh naked on top of the statue. He looks nice. He looks free in the wind.
1: Yeah, we did learn that this morning. The famous Borg Warner trophy. Sir, that's got to be one of the most famous trophies in sports.
3: Sure.
1: It's certainly one of the oldest.
3: Stanley Cup.
1: Yeah,
3: the Vince Lombardi.
1: Stanley Cup. The Lombardi Borg trophy.
3: Warner.
1: The Lombardi trophy isn't nearly that old, though.
7: No.
3: No. Gosh, no. Stanley Cup's the oldest, I think.
1: Yeah, right? America's Cup, the sailing trophy.
3: Have they been playing hockey since 1870 or some crazy number?
1: And then Wimbledon's, but it's certainly one of the classics. And we learned earlier today that the...
3: I'm a plate guy, though. I like plates.
1: I do not like the plates.
3: I know. That's why I said that.
5: You hate the plates.
3: Yeah, he hates the plates.
1: No, I want a trophy.
3: A Wimbledon, they get a plate.
1: Yeah, that's no good.
3: Yeah, okay.
1: At the French Open, they get an ashtray.
28: Isn't that nice?
3: Because they smoke a lot.
1: That's this weekend.
3: That's Isn't right.
1: it? That starts this weekend, right?
3: Is it this weekend? July 4th,
5: really?
3: I thought.
1: On the clay? Oh, I thought it was this week. Okay.
3: Maybe the next week, maybe.
1: The big event this weekend, of course, is the Indy 500. We're going to get a couple of former winners, I understand, to talk to.
5: Yeah, as long as they get their pictures taken quickly.
1: Oh, okay. Well, then
5: that's another story.
1: All right. Well, that's fine.
5: But when did the BorgWarner trophy actually begin? Do you guys remember?
3: 110 years.
5: Because they got a little trophy. I've been over at the museum, and it seems like they started out smaller, like the big trophy. I'm trying to figure that out.
1: If you're a winner.
5: Oh, 1936 is when it was unveiled.
3: That's exactly what I was going to say.
1: They
5: Good
1: give
5: for you,
1: you
5: Chick.
1: They give you a mini one.
5: Yes.
1: And you'll recall, it has the faces of each winner in 3D. Mm-hmm. They're sculpted and added to it. And then, but the winner gets a smaller one without the, and then they get their face at the bottom on a little plaque.
28: Oh, that's cool.
5: Yeah.
3: So,
5: do you know who won in 1936, Tom? Who won the first BorgWarner, actually?
1: Gomer Flintstone.
28: He came in third that year.
1: Oh,
3: it's amazing.
1: I don't know. Who won in 36?
5: Louis Meyer won the first BorgWarner. Yeah.
1: There you go. The famous Louis Meyer. Well, that's good to know.
3: And then he opened up the film production studio, Metro-Goldwyn.
5: No, and then he started the hot dog company, Oscar Meyer,
3: MGM.
5: And that's why we're doing it.
28: Okay. The grocery store.
3: Right.
1: Well, none of these facts are correct.
28: Do we know who the naked man is on top of the trophy?
3: Arnold Farquhar.
7: Jerry West.
3: Jerry West. Yes.
28: Yes.
3: He's on all the logos.
28: I thought he looked familiar.
1: Yeah. Mm-hmm. And again, there is a naked guy on top of the trophy. And
5: he's modeled after just a Greek athlete, Jeff.
1: And by the way, he's not... He didn't win the race. You can tell he's not in the excited mode, if you will.
5: Oh.
3: So,
5: but he's waving
3: of course,
5: the checkered flag. You'd think he'd be excited.
3: You think that whoever wins Sunday is going to have an erection. Is that what you're saying?
28: Right, right. That's why they pour the milk over themselves to cool that thing down.
3: Yeah.
1: Yes. It's like if you're doing lathe work with metal, you've got to have the fluid.
28: Yeah, it's like when you eat a jalapeno pepper, you need milk to cool it down.
3: Right.
5: Yeah.
1: These are all true facts. There is a naked guy on top of the BorgWarner, and it's they always photograph it so you can't see that. Now I wonder if Fox Sports, because they're going to do incredible coverage. Their coverage already is amazing, and be sure to tune in early because the celebration and the various pageantry is awesome.
28: And it is.
1: The word "awesome" is overused, but when you see those Black Hawk helicopters flying over the crowd.
28: Yeah.
5: If you don't get goosebumps, you're dead.
1: And I keep waiting, by the way. Christy, I know that your daughters attended Purdue University.
5: Yes.
1: And they bring that gigantic drum down.
5: Uh-huh.
1: I keep waiting for some rock band to lease that for a show. Because, you know, there was a period of time, especially when bands would have a guy up there that would have 75 drums.
28: Oh yeah.
1: You know the guy in Rush, Neil Peart.
28: Yeah.
1: All those. Wouldn't that be cool though to just have a guy standing there just for one huge hit on the Purdue drum?
5: Has that ever happened, Sophie? Has anybody rented that? No. She says no. Nobody's ever done that before.
1: That'd be cool.
5: That's a great idea.
28: And she also gave us the finger. For
1: Well, they're getting a new president.
3: Why would I know that?
1: Maybe the new president will be cool enough to do that.
5: Hey, yeah, maybe.
28: Christy, could you let Sophie know that I know my credit card got denied, but I will have a new one in and that OnlyFans payment will go through immediately.
3: There you go.
28: I apologize.
5: Yeah, she's shaking her head. Okay, that's fine. She understands.
28: And she says that she knows, she always thought that was you, Jeff, under the code name Boner Beard.
3: Boner Beard. There you go.
28: So right through me.
1: We're going to let Christy Lee do her job. Do you have a couple of news stories for us, Christy?
5: Well, what do you want to talk about? You want to talk about those stories that are the words that are most misspelled? America's most, we're going to learn you, people. Listen up. America's most misspelled words, according to an analysis conducted by unscrambler.com.
28: Can I guess?
5: Top 10.
28: Can I
5: guess? Okay, guess one and I'll tell you.
28: My worst one is restaurant.
5: Restaurant is mine too. That's funny you bring it up. Not in the top 10, Jeff.
28: Really?
5: Nope. Yeah. I'm totally with you on that.
3: What about chlamydia?
5: Chlamydia is not on the list either.
7: You learned how to spell that one pretty quick when you ask.
3: I have a trick for restaurant. I pronounce it restaurant in my head, and it's that gives you the TAU there before you go.
28: Oh, okay.
1: I know that the most mispronounced is restaurateur.
5: Mm-hmm.
1: There's no N. It's not restaurateur. That's
7: Who
1: right.
7: You mad at?
1: You're welcome.
7: Why are you taking this out on us right now?
3: You know what? You know, he really thinks he's helping right now. He really.
5: You know what mine
3: we
5: is?
3: We got
5: is
3: that restaurateur thing all cleared up.
1: Educating the proletariat is my goal.
3: And there's more of those every day.
5: All right. Christy? Number 10 is
0: pterodactyl.
5: Separate. Pterodactyl not on the list.
3: Oh, son of a gun.
1: Most misspelled
5: most
1: words. Go ahead.
5: Misspelled words.
3: Gonorrhea. Oh.
5: You are not helping.
3: Sorry.
5: Separate is one.
7: What?
5: Separate.
28: Oh, okay. Like, yeah.
5: Yeah.
1: Keep
28: there
1: them separate.
28: There are two A's.
5: Two A's. A lot of people think it's two E's, right?
28: Yeah.
5: Number 9, niece. I before E, except after C.
28: That doesn't apply to that word.
5: Except to niece. Yes, I was getting there.
1: Where are you?
7: E before I, when C. Where are
5: you? Number 8 is beautiful.
3: Beautiful.
5: What? I don't have any trouble with beautiful.
1: What? Not you.
7: You can't spell 8? What's so hard? A-T-E. What's next?
5: Definitely comes in at number 7.
7: Yeah, defiantly. Right. I'll do that by accident a lot. The autocorrect.
28: You dummy!
5: Number 6 is because. Because? Is
3: because.
5: That
3: who can't spell because?
28: Because.
5: How do you misspell that?
7: I wonder. B-E-C-U-Z or something?
5: Oh. Tomorrow is number 5.
3: What? Tomorrow.
1: Yeah, I can. It's people put two M's.
5: Oh, okay.
1: Instead of two
5: business,
1: R's.
5: Business, number 4.
3: Oh, that's business. B-I-D-N-E-S-S.
28: Yeah.
3: Business.
5: Through, number 3.
1: That's because of drive-thrus. They probably spell a T-H-R-U.
28: Probably.
5: Favorite, number 2.
28: What?
5: Huh. Yeah. And the number one.
1: I learned that one from watching My Favorite Martian. Okay. The great Ray Walston.
5: My Favorite Martian?
1: Yeah, because they had the way the logo was. Very handy.
5: And the number one misspelled word, bougie.
28: Oh, okay, that
2: makes sense.
3: I didn't think
5: that
3: bougie was a
5: sense.
3: Word. I mean, bourgeois, bougie
28: yeah.
3: slang.
28: Yeah, it's slang.
3: Right?
28: It is slang.
7: Yeah.
28: Yeah.
2: Like,
5: we have a guest.
28: Okay.
5: I don't know if he knows how to spell bougie. Do you know how to spell bougie, Al?
4: I do not.
1: You like to do the bougie woogie?
5: Yeah.
1: Okay.
4: Good morning.
5: Good morning. We have Alan Sir Jr. joining us, 2-time Indy 500 winner. How are you today?
4: Thank you. Doing well.
5: And you're wearing your nice jacket. Do you want to explain to everyone about these beautiful new jacket?
4: This was an idea of Rogers.
5: Yes.
4: He gives the past winners jackets, and they got pictures of all the wins and so on the inside of it.
5: Oh,
4: so,
5: that's very cool.
28: Oh, and there's room for your flask.
4: Exactly. Yes.
1: So, Al, the artwork is on the inside. You had to pull out the lapels.
5: Yeah.
4: Yes.
1: So
4: the
1: if your
4: artwork is on the inside, so
1: that's
5: custom
1: kinda cool.
5: Made for each driver. Isn't that awesome?
4: Yep. Yeah.
5: Now, do you leave them here, like at the Masters, or do you get to take those home?
4: No, they have to be left here. They've got devices inside them, GPSs.
28: No kidding.
0: Yeah. They track us, so we better watch out.
4: They track us, yeah, exactly. Ari's
0: Do
4: got
0: not
4: one.
0: Go to a strip club tonight.
5: Ari Leyendijk is also joining us, another 2-time winner. You don't have your jacket on. Where's yours?
6: I just put it in the car because I'm cold.
5: Oh, okay. Fair enough. Fair enough.
4: Oh.
6: And I cannot go. I have to go to the driver's meeting at 9 o'clock.
5: Oh, yeah. You work now. I forgot.
6: Yeah. Mm-hmm. I do.
5: Ari works in race control, for those of you who don't know about that. You know,
28: now, that means car racing, right? He's not controlling who gets in here.
3: However, I think the time is right to talk about true race control.
6: No, we're not talking about that.
1: Okay.
5: You guys.
1: Ari, tell us, what does one do at race control?
6: Where is this person?
5: Oh, he's right there on the team.
6: Oh.
5: That's Tom. He's back at the station.
1: Yeah. Hello.
7: Hello.
6: What I do in race control together with Max Pappas, who's another ex-driver, drove Indy cars, Formula One, NASCAR, you name it. But Max and I are the two race stewards. Al Jr. used to do this as well a long time ago, before I came along. And we just look at strictly what the drivers do on track. You know, avoidable contact, blocking, unsportsmanlike behavior.
4: Avoidable
6: like
4: contact, you know, those words didn't exist when we raced.
6: No.
4: Could just go and run over whatever we wanted to.
6: Yeah, and we used to block. We used to block each other so bad it was like, oh, man, am I going to really do this to him? But, yeah, but no blocking anymore.
1: So,
4: right.
1: Ari, are you able to, then do you radio a penalty to somebody? How does that work?
6: Well, we have like 20 people up there in race control. And the communications are with race control all the teams are in communication with race control. And for instance, let's say one driver thinks that another guy blocked him, and you know, we can't see everything of all 33 guys, but they will message it to IndyCar. Then I get the message, we find the video, we find when it happened. We want them to tell us when did it happen, where did it happen. We find it, we look at the tape, and we go, oh, yeah, he did block him. And then we put it under review, and then we look at it some more, and then we decide if we penalize or not. So
1: by that time, the race is over.
6: No.
4: The way he's describing it, it is. The race is over by the time you do that.
6: No, but we try to do everything like within a couple of minutes because we don't want to, you know, because it could affect their strategy if they get a penalty. So then they get their penalty, and then they, you know, revisit and change their strategy.
4: This is why the drivers want to make best friends of Ari and Max.
5: Right.
4: They want to make best friends with these guys.
28: Best friend, money exchange?
4: Exactly. All right.
6: You guys are putting it to a whole new stupid level.
2: That's what we do,
5: Ari. We don't want you to lose your job.
2: Yeah, well, we're going to take a short break. We'll take a short break
3: We'll be back with another level of stupid in just a minute.
1: But first, I want to remind you about our friends at American Financing. Your house is probably worth a lot more than it was just a couple years ago. It's amazing that the average house in the United States, your home is worth about 40% more than it was, say, 5 years ago. 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And if your house is 10 years or older, it may be worth maybe double of what it was. 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Well, you don't have to sell your house to take advantage of all that cash sitting there. 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
18: You know, one of the weirder things I've seen on social media lately is parents feeding their babies butter. Like whole sticks of butter. They swear that it helps them feel fuller after meals and get a good night's sleep, among other things. There's actually something to this. You know, butter is full of fat, which a rapidly growing infant needs, but eating butter all the time results in, quote, boxing out other important nutrients they need as well. Spokesperson for the Academy of Nutrition and Dietetics told us she recommends half a teaspoon to a teaspoon melted and then added to a puree. Or as they get older, you can drizzle oil or melted butter over cooked vegetables, she told us. We never say just give butter by itself, and it's not the only source of fat she would recommend. Avocados, hummus, fish, they are great sources of fat as well, and also great foods to introduce. I'm Dr. Sanjay Gupta, helping you live a better life.

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1: Yes, right. All right, folks. Here we go. Yes, sir.
2: What the hell was that?
1: In the O'Reilly Auto Parts studios and at the Indianapolis Motor Speedway, it's the Bob and Tom Show. There's Christy Lee.
3: Hello, hello.
1: There's Pat Godwin.
4: Hey, chick.
1: Josh Arnold.
5: It's like he waits until we're on the
3: air. He does. He's doing it on purpose.
1: I love everything happening right now. There's Ace Cosby. There's Jeff Oskey.
5: Yeah.
1: There's Willie Griswold around there somewhere. And,
3: yeah, he went to get hot dogs for us.
1: Nice. I'm Chick. There's Tom. And Christy and Josh have special guests out there, Tom.
2: I can see him on the big screen. The legendary Al Unser Jr. and the equally legendary Ari Leyendyke. And I know Ari's got to get to a meeting, so we'll be quick, Ari. And I know you got some serious business to take care of.
6: The fastest man ever.
3: Ever.
6: At the
2: officially.
6: Indianapolis
2: is that still true? Is that still the case, Ari?
3: Is
2: officially.
3: That on or off the track?
7: Officially, yeah. Four lap and one lap record in
6: 1996. I think it's both on and off.
3: Thank you.
1: But what I was talking about, didn't you go faster in practice, though? I thought that was the thing.
7: Yeah, we did, but it was with the toe of another car. It was not by myself.
1: So oh, okay.
7: You know, even now they show on the screen the quickest laps, but then they also show the quickest no toe lap, and they figure out. I don't know how far ahead the car must be.
6: 10 seconds.
7: Okay.
6: Far more.
3: Al knows.
7: Because yeah, that draft has a big effect on the speed. So if you catch a little bit of a air pocket from a car created ahead of you, yeah, it makes a big difference. So we went almost 240. On that Friday.
1: Wow.
2: Amazing.
6: Wow. Yeah, in 1990, on Friday before qualifying, I went out at the happy hour, and I got a big draft from A.J. Foyt, and we went 228 miles an hour, and that was the fastest ever at that time.
7: I remember that. Yeah. Because you were the favorite for the pole, but people didn't realize you didn't do that on your own.
6: That's right.
7: They hyped it up, yeah.
6: And I didn't even know. I mean, once I started that lap, I could see that I was catching him, and I went, oh, this is going to be a good lap.
3: Yeah.
7: Yeah, and those are just for fun, really. They're not realistic, yeah.
3: Tom, these guys have to go, but I wanted to ask one question before they do. We've been talking a lot about, Josh, walk-up music for baseball players.
4: Yes.
3: If you guys could play any tune for a pace lap in your car right before the race, what would it be?
6: Mine would be Bon Jovi, Dead or Alive.
3: Oh, that's cool.
1: Whoa. All right.
5: Wow. Tempting the fates, isn't it?
2: Now,
6: That I don't drive, you know, it's okay to do.
3: To say, right?
2: Now, Ari, are you going to do something? Please say, Radar Love, something cool from your home country.
7: Radar Love, Golden Earring.
3: Yeah.
7: My childhood favorite band. Dutch band. Yeah.
3: That's a song
1: that.
3: You can't drive slow to either.
7: No, but
3: right?
7: I have no idea. I'll probably play 50 Cent.
3: 50 Cent.
5: Boy, I would have lost money on that.
2: Wow.
1: Well, Ari Dig 50 Cent.
7: I actually like that. All
2: right. I would have. I'm with you, Josh. Yeah, but you are Dutch, of course, and I think that's one of the greatest driving songs of all time.
3: Yeah.
2: Did you ever meet the guys from Golden Earring?
7: No, but my very first concert I ever went to was a Golden Earring concert.
2: Wow.
7: And, I've always been a big fan.
3: Yep. What about you, Al? What was your first concert ever?
6: Oh, gosh. I can't remember.
3: Whoa. Okay.
6: I can't remember.
3: That memorable, huh?
5: Yeah. Or was that fun?
6: No. Marshall Tucker.
3: Oh, all right.
6: In
2: good
6: Albuquerque.
2: Band.
3: There you go. Yeah,
2: good band.
3: Yeah.
6: Marshall Tucker in Albuquerque.
2: Yeah, if Willie were there, if Willie were still there, he could remember his first concert, but for a different reason. Well, thanks, guys. It's always a great pleasure speaking to Al and Ari. You guys are the best. Real quick, Ari.
3: Ari wants to say something.
2: I want him to say Ari's got a big book out there. That's what I wanted to plug real quick. Ari Leyendyke, the biography of a unique racing life. Okay, Ari, what'd you want to say?
7: I just want to take a moment to remember Kyle Busch. Passed away, mysteriously. Had a chest infection or something weird, but just passed away, and it was such tragic, sad news yesterday. So I know his brother well, Kurt. I haven't been able to get a hold of him. He's obviously getting thousands of texts, but what a sad day.
3: Yes, absolutely.
6: Sad day.
2: Yeah. Yes, indeed. Yeah. Yes, indeed. Yeah. Thank you, Ari. Thank you, Al.
3: Thank you both. Yeah, we appreciate you both. Thank you.
2: We're going to
7: thank you.
2: Switch gears here, for just a second, and we'll head back over to the sports desk
1: Is that right?
2: Well, we can do that. I think they're doing a change of changing of the guard over there at the Speedway.
3: Trying to do a change of the guard, yes, okay. That's exactly right. But we could talk about something else. We talked about the, what other stories do we want
2: well,
3: to talk
2: I
3: about?
2: Well, I wanted, Pat's been itching to play a song, Christy.
1: Oh, here we go.
3: I'd love for Pat to play a song. And
1: we all thought it was a rash, but no, it's, he wants to play a song.
2: Here's what it's all about. We had a news story yesterday about swearing. This is really quite interesting that some scientific studies were done, and they showed that actual cursing can really change the way you do things with respect to the abilities that one has. It actually enhances one's performance. And these were scientific experiments in which the research showed it can give your performance a boost when you use actual curse words. For example, while you're, say, lifting weights, people could lift more if they were screaming out obscenities. And, Pat, I believe you have a tribute?
0: I do, yes. I was 5, heard my dad in our garage. Son of a! Man, how he cursed working on his car. He had a foul mouth, but a good heart. Rag-a-sag-a-tick-a!

0: F and A.
1: Think about that.
0: Thank you very much. Thank you very much.
2: Well, we'll find out here if the drivers of the Wienermobiles do any any cursing when they're racing each other.
0: Who's that?
2: We're joined now by a couple hot doggers.
3: Yes, from the Corn Dog Wienermobile. Who do we have on our dais?
4: Hello, hello. I'm Tailgate Trey.
3: Tailgate Trey.
5: And I'm Meatloaf Maggie.
3: Meatloaf Maggie. Yeah.
0: All right.
2: Excellent.
0: Now, the hot doggers, explain what they're going to be doing today, Christy.
3: Well, at 2:15, you're going to be racing five other Wienermobiles. How confident do you feel today?
4: Oh, we've got a great vehicle out there.
3: Do you?
4: We've got a special upgrade to it that I think people will be pretty excited for. We're checking out some new aerodynamics on
2: How about you?
0: Here it comes.
2: Now, had the Corn Dog Mobile been in an accident before? Because it looked a little battered to me.
5: Battered? I mean, we got our fresh stick on there. We're very careful not to scratch our buns, and we're really excited to get it out on that track.
3: Yeah, there you go, Maggie.
0: Now, Maggie, Meatloaf Maggie, yours is, of course, an automatic, and I understand that, the Corn Dog Wienermobile is a stick. Which may give you an advantage. Yeah. It's a well-worn truism.
1: Damn right.
0: And also posing as a joke. What time is the big event at the Indianapolis Motor Speedway with the Wienermobiles, Christy?
3: 2:15. 2:15, right, Maggie? Yes.
5: Fun kicks off at 2 o'clock. You want to tune in.
3: Oh, really?
0: Now, is there a pace car for this?
5: We just got our six Wienermobiles out on that track today.
3: Ah, so no pace. Who would pace car the Wienermobile, Tom? Would it be a ketchup bottle?
0: Well, I don't know. the pace car is a really cool Corvette.
3: Right?
0: It might not be able to go slow enough for the Wienermobiles. What is your top speed going to be likely? Do we have any idea?
5: Sometimes it's not about speed on that track. It really depends once we get out there. We're still tuning in our strategy, keeping it a bit close to our stomachs, but focusing on those left turns for sure.
0: Okay.
3: So do you have experience on this track, Trey?
4: We got a couple practice sessions just like the pros, so we've got some time out there.
3: Okay.
4: To really dial in the setup. Like I said, we got to practice with that 6-foot stick on the back of Corn Dog there. So,
2: oh, yeah.
4: We've been driving the Wienermobiles for about 11 months now, so we've driven it all over city streets, back roads, highways, and we've made a lot of left turns, so we're excited to get out there and make some of the most exciting turns.
3: Do the other drivers in the other mobiles have the same amount of experience, or are they more experienced? Do you know what I'm saying? Or is everybody pretty even?
4: Every year, Oscar Mayer ushers in a new class of hot doggers, so everybody starts at the same time. You only get to be a hot dogger for a year, so
2: that's
4: the big finale for us. We've been doing it for about 11 months, and so we're all equally experienced.
3: That's great.
5: We all travel different regions of the country, so we all kind of get our own experiences. It's definitely going to be interesting to see how that all comes together out on that track.
3: And what was your region?
5: I was the Southeast region, and then now Tailgate Trey and I are part of the Center Cut Central region.
3: Center Cut Central.
0: How do you get the gig? How does one sign up to be a hot dogger?
5: Well, you have to cut the mustard. It is a bit...
6: Oh, yeah, you do.
0: Sorry.
5: Yeah.
0: I had no idea.
5: Yeah. Yes. There is an application process, but we hire new drivers every year, about November, December, January, that time of year. Tailgate Trey and I both threw in our applications, and we were part of the lucky 12 dogs that made the team.
0: Can your Wienermobile go through, like, a bank drive-thru? I mean, are you...
5: We try not to take them through drive-thrus. I mean, they're 11 feet tall, which is 24 hot dogs tall.
3: Ah.
2: Who knew?
3: Oh, my gosh. Well, we wish you the best of luck today.
2: Yes.
5: Thank you.
4: Yes. Thank you.
3: I think we're going to have hot dogs the next break to celebrate.
5: Oh, I'd love to hear that.
3: Yes, because we want you to. We want you to win. Yeah, throw me a corn dog, girl. I'll eat that, of course. Okay.
0: Well, thanks, everybody. I had a hot dog yesterday at the track. We're going to come right back to the O'Reilly Auto Parts Studios. 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
24: A better life with Dr. Sanjay Gupta.
25: We are finally starting to learn more things we can do to keep our brains sharp as we age.
2: A lot of people think crossword puzzles or Sudoku might do the trick, but the science doesn't really bear that out. What one recent study found, though, was that a certain type of brain training seems to have a significant impact on cognition as we get older. It wasn't memory or even problem-solving tasks that moved the needle. It was an interactive computerized game that tested the ability to recognize two separate images in faster and faster sequences. It's what we call a task of divided attention, in which you don't have a conscious strategy on how to improve. That's according to the study's lead author. You're just trying to do the best you can to figure out how to divide your attention. Now, the game in this study was called Double Decision, if you want to find it and try it out yourself. I'm Dr. Sanjay Gupta, helping you live a better life.
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1: Hey, welcome back to the Bob and Tom Show. Some of us in the O'Reilly Auto Parts studios, others at the Indianapolis Motor Speedway. There's Christy Lee.
2: Howdy.
1: Howdy do. There's Pat Godwin.
3: Hello, chick.
1: There's Josh Arnold.
4: Hi.
1: Hi. There's Jeff Oske.
5: Hello.
1: There's Ace Cosby.
6: Hey.
1: And Willie Griswold.
7: Hey.
1: I'm Chick, and hello, Tom. Happy race weekend.
6: All right.
2: Tommy, look what I got.
6: Hot dogs.
2: Mm. Hot dogs.
6: Oh, wrapped in foil.
1: Oh, yeah.
2: Party yes. Time. I've been waiting for two breaks. Willie and I both have our hot dogs. We wanted to share these with you.
6: Now, Christy, you eat them now, like you eat them sideways like corn on the cob, so as not to be too erotic.
2: Okay, my
1: look at the size of that thing.
2: Jeez. My hot dog, the bun doesn't fit the dog right. That's
4: yeah,
2: right.
4: It doesn't.
6: That is one serious dog.
4: Can you get your hand around that?
1: The employee.
2: I can do two hands. Look at
1: that.
4: Oh boy.
1: Okay.
6: Here
4: we
6: okay.
4: go. We just YouTube.
6: We just kicked it.
4: Tune in now.
6: Kicked in the slow mo camera.
1: How many times have I gone somewhere and a porn's broken out?
7: These hot dogs are pretty good, you guys. You guys got to try these.
2: Okay,
7: things.
2: So Tom, did you enjoy yours yesterday? Did it?
6: I did.
1: Your glizzy.
2: And it was up to par with the one you had at the stadium.
6: Yeah, it was great. I am developing a new love for hot dogs.
4: Slower. Christy just took a bite and everyone cheered.
1: Yeah.
4: Yeah.
1: Atta girl.
7: Party time.
4: That's hit good. The uvula.
1: I can't help but think one of the voices cheering is her daughter.
7: Yeah.
2: Fortunately, she's left somewhere.
1: I think
2: beer pong started.
6: We just were talking with some of the drivers, the hot doggers from the Wienermobile.

0: time, we can get you linked up to it if you want to hear some. We'll be playing some really obscure tributes, which include the famous Max Zero, among others.
1: Yes.
2: What are you doing, Tom?
1: Are you bleeding?
2: Are you bleeding? What's going
0: yes,
2: on?
0: I'm bleeding. Sorry.
3: You guys got to watch on YouTube so you can see my old man take care of his arm.
2: Yes, it's pretty funny.
3: Putting on Neosporin and Windex to make sure.
4: Yeah, I believe it was a lens wipe.
1: He loves.
5: You can use that, you know.
1: He also uses. He uses way too much super glue on his body all the time. Yeah. It's just.
0: Yeah, I have a wound. I'm going to have to super glue this in just a second.
1: Didn't you shut that your arm all the way up there by your elbow in your car door? Isn't that how that?
0: No,
1: happens?
0: No. I
3: maybe you have these wounds because you keep gluing yourself and you're just sticking to things and rip your skin off.
0: I opened my car door and it flung back at me. It just. I've got a huge bruise here, but I had to put makeup on it, so it's not too disgusting.
3: It looks
0: disgusting.
3: Like you're doing paper mache on yourself right now.
0: Sorry.
2: We were talking about the Oscar Mayer people, and we had the corndog folks here. They are selling, actually, at the concession stand, not just the plain hot dog like I ate, but they also have last year's winner of the Wienermobile race, the slaw dog, which you can purchase. It's a vinegar-based coleslaw and chili sauce on top of an Oscar Mayer wiener.
4: Yum.
2: And they have the pit stop dog, which features the beef Oscar Mayer sausage topped with chili and cheese. Mm. So you do have some options here in the wiener world.
0: And once again, apparently...
3: That eye contact.
0: Comedian actor Andy Richter is going to be the... I believe they're referring to him as the commander in beef.
2: Yes.
0: At the Oscar Mayer Wienermobile races coming up a little bit later today. And we just spoke to a couple of the famous, what do they call them? Hot doggers.
2: Hot doggers.
0: That's kind of a cool gig. They get to do it for a year and drive around.
4: Yeah.
2: It would be fun if you're a young person. Absolutely.
3: Like a gap year, your wiener year.
2: Your wiener year, yeah. Usually that's college.
1: What'd you do? Well, I walked around Europe. What'd you do? I drove a Wienermobile. Yeah.
0: You're going to meet a lot of cool people.
1: Sure.
2: Yeah.
0: I wonder, how do they, if you're driving all over the country, do you have to find restaurants that serve hot dogs?
2: We don't always have to eat a hot dog.
3: At least one dog a day, I think, should be mandatory
2: absolutely.
3: For
2: the all right, one dog.
3: The price
2: maybe,
3: you have to pay.
0: I mean, you can't run into a fast food place and get a hamburger if you're driving the Wienermobile.
2: Yeah.
1: Oscar Mayer would collapse if there was a picture of the Wienermobile pilot eating a hamburger.
0: You don't want to see the McDonald's drive-thru was knocked over by a guy driving an 11-foot-high wiener.
4: You think it was a hate crime or something.
0: Well, coming up, I believe we have another guest that will be joining us.
1: Do you think when they came up with the corn dog, they got the idea from, what is that, Josh? What's the practice? Sounding?
2: What?
4: Yeah. So when you insert something into your urethra, is that what you're referring to?
1: Hey, we should do this with hot dogs, right?
4: I think it was more the chicken the egg thing. I think somebody saw the corn dog and went, I can do that to me.
1: I was just wondering.
0: Oh, thanks.
1: You're welcome. Just, you know me, I'm just curious.
4: Any sounders with us today? Anybody, sliding things into your ween?
3: Curious mind, folks.
1: Get them together.
4: I'm counting about 12.
0: We're going to take a short break.
1: Are we?
0: Before we do, though, we have cameras all over the place, and one of them is, in fact, one of them. 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
0: Thank you very much, Chick McGee. We're going to come back to

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8: You and I have never met, but I'm willing to bet that there is something you would like to do, but you feel like you can't, that it's too hard, that you don't deserve it. A colleague of mine recently told me about this new book called Brave Shift, 30 Mindset Changes to Transform Your Life. It's written by a woman named Michelle Carrer. Carrer says the one thing most people forget when they set a goal is to attach a reason to it. Having that reason is big, because when you don't want to do something that's necessary to reach your goal, you can go back to your reason to find the motivation you need. Try to frame your goal as something you want to achieve, as opposed to being a bad part of yourself that you want to change. That will make you more likely to succeed, as will asking for help. All of us need it, and it makes people feel good to help you achieve your goals. I'm Dr. Sanjay Gupta, helping you live a better life.
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2: 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There's Christy Lee.
3: Oh, hi.
2: Hi.
3: You caught me.
2: There's Pat Godwin.
4: Hello, chick.
2: There's Josh Arnold.
5: I want you all to know that Christy Lee just sneezed into her hand and then wiped it on my sleeve.
4: I saw that.
3: Oh. Sorry.
2: There's Jeff Oskey.
6: Nice.
3: Not too contagious.
2: There's Ace Cosby.
7: Hello.
2: Willie Griswold is.
8: Oh, think of what it's co-mingling with on that sleeve.
2: I'm Chick. Hello. Hello, Tom.
8: Oh, hi. Sorry.
2: Hi.
8: Did I step on Willie's intro? Sorry, Willie. Now, coming up, a special edition of this show on Sunday, race day. And Willie, you're going to be running around the field interviewing folks. Should be very interesting. People come in from all over the world to see the Indianapolis 500. And, of course, featuring drivers from all over the world. The favorite, a Spaniard, of course. And we spoke with Ari.
3: Are you talking about Alex Below?
8: Yeah.
3: Oh, okay.
8: What did you think he was?
3: What do you mean, what I think he was?
5: I knew he wasn't one of us, I'll tell you that.
9: I thought he was bullish, but turns out he's just on the pole.
2: All I know is
9: he's
2: got to meet with race control before he can do anything else.
8: So. he's very fast.
3: Yes.
8: Looking for a great race coming up on Sunday. But once again, you'll be able to listen to a special edition of this show if you go to our website and also on YouTube. That's what's happening. Now, we have another guest. It's my understanding that will be joining us shortly. But right now, we can go back to the news desk. Christy, you've got some news over there?
3: Authorities in New York State say a man who drove to pick up his friend that had been arrested for a DWI was also drunk. Oh, how many times have we heard this story?
4: Oops.
3: The Montgomery County Sheriff's Office reports 25-year-old Anton Galona had driven into a restricted area rather than using the public parking area. A deputy suspected he was drunk, administered a field sobriety test, leading to the man's own arrest for a DWI. Further investigation revealed the man's New York State driver's license had been revoked due to a prior DWI conviction. That, of course, resulted in additional charges.
8: You know, it's sad when you don't know anyone that's sober enough to come
3: pick you
8: bail
3: up.
8: You out.
3: Yeah.
9: And this guy's a moron, but he's also a really good friend.
4: Yeah.
9: Like, he should have known better, but he's just trying to help his buddy out. Don't condone it, but my goodness.
8: Wouldn't you
9: I wish I had better friends like this.
8: Wouldn't you be smart enough to at least park in the public lot when you get to the police station?
3: Yeah, you would think, but apparently not.
8: Well.
3: We're going to move things around here. We have a guest coming.
4: Ooh.
3: But real quick, authorities corralled a kangaroo on the loose in Texas. Initially, police department warned residents it had received reports of a kangaroo in the area.
2: How did kangaroo get to Texas?
3: Probably the same way
8: those hippos got to Columbia.
2: Maybe so, yeah. Okay.
3: The department later said the marsupial had been safely located and taken into custody. Police did not reveal where the kangaroo had come from. Kangaroos, by the way, are legal to keep as pets in Texas without any special permits required.
2: Right, but they just can't carry a gun. That's right.
3: No,
4: okay.
3: They cannot carry a gun, Chick.
2: Right.
3: You're absolutely right about that.
8: And I think this is the same kangaroo that was out a few weeks ago.
3: Oh, it
2: Wait,
3: is the same
2: is
3: one?
2: Back out?
8: Yeah, I think maybe, I don't know, I don't know much about kangaroos, but higher fence, maybe?
2: They can leap 80 feet straight up. Did you know
8: really?
2: That?
8: I was not aware of that.
2: Yeah.
8: Well, thank you very much.
5: Could you do one of the invisible fences with the, put a collar around its neck that
8: That's
5: gives it a little zap?
8: I really
3: That's
8: doubt
3: a great question.
8: Wouldn't be
5: put the flags in the yard. Hop your kangaroo around each flag.
8: It would be really cool if it did work. So then you could have a kangaroo in like a suburban yard. People would be driving by. Don't worry, he can't get out.
5: Oh yeah, just hops up to the road to get pet.
8: Yeah, that'd be great. And they also can box.
2: Yeah, all kangaroos can naturally box. when they're attacked, when the kangaroos fight each other, they box.
4: Yeah.
2: Have you seen, amazing.
4: Have you seen where they'll take a dog and try to drown it?
2: No.
4: Yeah, a kangaroo will grab your dog and, like, take it out into the water and try to drown it.
9: Really?
1: What?
4: Yeah.
1: Boy,
4: and they're vicious. Vicious.
2: There's got to be something else we can talk about.
8: Isn't there?
6: Yeah.
3: I appreciate you stalling with the kangaroo.
9: I've never heard Attenborough talk about that on one of the shows.
2: Oh, really? Poor Georgie, a cocker spaniel has been. What the hell?
3: We do have a guest joining us, former driver Sam Schmidt. Do you have a favorite? Are you a kangaroo fan? A favorite animal?
9: Oh, God. Bear.
3: Okay. That's good.
8: I'll bears?
3: Bear. Yes.
8: We have bears
3: Why
8: in the
3: not?
8: News. We always have bear news, Sam.
3: We're not going to do the bear moose
8: okay.
3: story.
8: Right? No, no. Right?
3: Ding
8: okay.
3: dong ditch?
8: Yeah.
3: There were bears that actually walked up to somebody's camera and hit the doorbell.
8: Hit the doorbell and took off.
3: Did the ding, yeah, took a
8: We'll get to
3: run.
8: That later. Sam, it's great seeing you, sir. And I know Sam's got a new book out called No Finish Line. And Sam has an amazing story. It's about your journey after you were severely injured in Orlando many, many years ago. And
9: 26 years.
3: 26.
8: It's been that many years?
9: Crazy.
8: Wow.
3: Yeah.
8: And you are quadriplegic, and yet you have had an incredibly productive life in the last 26 years. Can you tell us a little bit about you and the book?
9: Well, I've been wanting to do it for a while, but didn't really have the time until we sold the team and focused on it in 2025, but... Really, it is, the whole story from start to finish. Started racing 5 years old, but since the accident, a lot of it is just to thank the village of people that has helped us to get here. It's overnight. I lost the ability to do anything for myself, so my personal team, the race team, the foundation team, couldn't do any of it without all of them. So the book is really a thank you to all of them.
3: NeuroHope, it's your foundation, and you've done some amazing work with it, including a beautiful recovery center facility that's like 100,000 square feet of just and a remarkable place for folks to get better.
9: Yeah, it's kind of ironic, full circle. I worked out at the Five Seasons in Carmel as a driver, 97, 98, 99, and then it was vacant for about 7 years, and we had the opportunity to acquire it about 3 years ago, gutted it. Built the Driven Neuro Recovery Center, powered by NeuroHope, because NeuroHope was an organization that's already been active in Indianapolis for 10 years. So we brought them into the building, and now we're bringing other foundations like ICANN into the building and eventually Adaptive Sports. So there will be nothing like in the U.S. when it's done, and really happy to bring something back to Indianapolis after it's supported us all of these years with our gala and everything. So... all the money going back to the town.
3: Tom, I don't know if you know this, but the car that you drove with Vision, and it was sold at Mecum just a couple weeks ago. Is that
9: That's
3: correct?
9: That's funny.
3: Yeah.
9: 1 week ago today, yeah. So Aero Electronics designed the car in 2013. We drove it for the first time here, 107 miles an hour in 2014 on Qual Day, and they donated it back to the foundation. So sold that at Mecum last Friday, and... got a lot of attention, and it's going to ultimately wind up in the Museum of Automotive Speed in Lincoln, Nebraska.
3: What was that feeling like going over 100 miles an hour, just with the control of your head and your voice and your eyes? I just can't imagine.
9: Yeah, I mean, it was surreal at the time, and really, took me back to some great memories at this place. But also, it was kind of a feeling of normalcy, and then I could control something. I was in control of the gas and the brake and the steering for the first time in a long time.
8: Can you explain how you did that?
9: I accelerated the technology so much.
8: Christy, have them explain how we did it.
9: I mean, I didn't do it. Aero did it, but it uses infrared cameras inside the car looking back at me to track my head left and right. And at the time we had a blow sensor to use the gas in the brake. It's elevated so much over the last 12 years to where we now drive a McLaren 720S, and we've been over 200 miles an hour. So,
8: whoa!
3: What?
8: Wow.
9: It's incredible technology.
3: That is incredible.
9: Yeah.
3: Man, I want a McLaren.
8: You have to be able to...
6: It's also an initiative to get to train that technology to for industrial purposes to get disabled veterans and others back to work.
3: That's great.
6: It's amazing.
3: That's great.
8: Sam. We're speaking with Sam Schmidt. He is the author of No Finish Line, about his amazing journey after he was in a horrific accident in Orlando 26 years ago, and is quadriplegic, and yet he was able to drive a car apparently 200 miles an hour, steering with a, what did you call it, a blow pipe or something? And
6: yeah, well, now it's a sip and puff where I blow into the straw to go, and then I suck it to stop it, and it's completely intuitive and amazing technology.
3: I know we're talking racing. We're out at the Indianapolis Motor Speedway, but we'd be remiss if we didn't talk about your sweater.
6: Yeah, baby, they're playing tonight. They won, won two nights ago. Yeah. At Colorado, so hopefully keep the streak going. I get back home, I can go to a Stanley Cup game.
3: There you go. Josh is a big hockey fan as well.
5: Yes, so, yeah. And Sam's a Vegas Knights fan.
3: Yeah.
6: Had a few Colorado friends jabbing me on my way over here. That's okay.
9: Got a little chippy.
8: Ask Sam, I don't know if he can hear me. Ask Sam.
3: He can hear you.
8: Sam, have you been to the Sphere in Vegas? I know you're from there.
6: Yeah, absolutely. I saw you two there and saw the Eagles, and it's an amazing facility.
3: Yeah, well, I can't wait. I'm going to see the Eagles in November. I'm very excited about that. Yeah,
6: a never-ending last show.
3: Yes, exactly.
8: Yeah, I do think this is it. I believe the Eagles have said this is going to be the last one ever. How many are they doing? Five or six of them, Christy, in the fall?
3: Yeah, I think the last one is November 27th. Chick can back me up on that. I think it's right after Thanksgiving.
7: Yeah, that's right.
3: Yeah, so, well... That's what they're saying now. I don't know.
6: Yeah.
8: What's it going?
6: I went to one of the weekend shows in April. It was supposed to be the last weekend.
3: Yeah.
6: And like Cher.
3: Yeah, exactly. That's how they keep getting our money, isn't it? But it's pretty... Have you seen The Wizard of Oz there?
6: I have. I took our whole family to Christmas holidays, and it was amazing.
3: Yeah, it's pretty incredible. Yeah. Did you catch an apple?
6: I didn't. My seats really weren't under the apple.
3: Family? Yeah. Yeah. That's awesome. Sam Schmidt.
8: Okay.
3: Go ahead.
8: Christy, explain the catch an apple.
3: Yes, during The Wizard of Oz, there are apples that come down. There are leaves that fall during the tornado. There are monkeys that fly around during one of the scenes, of course, of the flying monkeys.
8: Are these actual apples?
3: They're styrofoam.
8: I was going to say.
3: Yeah, they're throwing apples on your head just like those trees.
8: Sam can't bat it away, for God's sake.
3: Yeah, just terrifying. No, they do a wonderful job.
8: Guy getting an apple in the head. It's a fair question, I think.
3: Sam, where do you watch the race?
6: For 24 years, I watch it in pit lanes. So, yes. Kind of searching around, trying to think where I'm going to watch it this year. But
3: I think we could probably get you a seat somewhere. I think they're
6: probably.
3: Is it really different now that you're not a car owner?
6: It is. You know, we were easing out of it kind of 23, 24, but now that we're not a part of the team, from an equity standpoint, I don't know. I just thought it'd be different, but it's still emotional. I still want to see. Any one of the cars win, obviously, but in particular Pato, with all those second place finishes, coming so close. I mean, the kid really deserves it, you know.
3: Well, plus he drives a McLaren just like you.
6: Yeah.
3: Oh, that's great. Sam Schmidt, our guest here at the Indianapolis Motor Speedway during Carb Day.
8: Thanks, Christy. We're going to take a short break. Before we do, I got to remind you that I was looking over some charts, and as I've mentioned a couple times, your home may be worth a lot more than it was when you bought it. Five-year-old house right now, if you've been there for 5 years, your home is probably worth about 40 to 50% more than it was when you bought it. Go back 10 years, it may have actually doubled or more. Why is this interesting? Well, you can take advantage of that increase in equity, not by selling your house, but by refinancing it. 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We are in the O'Reilly Auto Parts Studios. 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
34: We are finally starting to learn more things we can do to keep our brains sharp as we age. A lot of people think crossword puzzles or Sudoku might do the trick, but the science doesn't really bear that out. What one recent study found, though, was that a certain type of brain training seems to have a significant impact on cognition as we get older. It wasn't memory or even problem-solving tasks that moved the needle. It was an interactive computerized game that tested the ability to recognize two separate images in faster and faster sequences. It's what we call a task of divided attention, in which you don't have a conscious strategy on how to improve. That's according to the study's lead author. You're just trying to do the best you can to figure out how to divide your attention. Now, the game in this study was called Double Decision, if you want to find it and try it out yourself. I'm Dr. Sanjay Gupta, helping you live a better life.
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1: 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There's Christy Lee.
2: Man, it's crazy out here. I apologize.
1: Sounds amazing. There's Pat Godwin.
3: Hey, Chick.
1: There's Josh Arnold.
4: I apologize for nothing. It's a party!
1: That's right. There's Jeff Oskey. Yeah. There's Willie Griswold at the track.
5: What's up, dude?
1: There's Ace Cosby.
6: Hey.
1: I'm Chick McGee. Hello. Tom, how are you, sir?
7: Doing great. Thank you very much.
1: Good.
7: Once again, a special edition of this show coming your way Sunday morning. It'll be available on the internet, on YouTube, etc.
1: Now, is that on my computer now?
7: I understand they're putting the internet on computers these days.
1: Oh, right.
7: Which is going to be very, very handy.
1: Nice.
7: It will be in honor of the 110th running of the Indianapolis 500.
1: I've attended them all.
7: if you can't be there, if you can't be one of the 300,000-plus people there, you can watch it on Fox Television. And, of course, it'll be on the special radio network. Those guys do a terrific job. And there are some folks that just have for years and years and years listened to it on the radio. It's kind of magic.
2: Mm-hmm.
4: It's amazing.
2: Yeah, that's always been the way we grew up. You would listen to it on the radio, and that's when we planted our flowers for the summer. Yes, out in the garden. Sweetest batch.
1: Is that right?
5: I listen in the infield on my big headset, and I drink beer with my friends. It's much different, but it's a cool vibe.
2: Well, this was back when I wasn't allowed to go to the Speedway yet.
1: Yeah.
2: That was a different time.
7: We have a number of semi-famous songs that we have done about.
1: Last time I was at the Speedway, a naked game of touch football broke out in the snake pit. True story.
4: Wow.
7: Back when
1: it had the original snake pit.
2: Yes.
1: And, mostly men.
7: Naked.
1: Actually,
7: yeah.
2: Oh, Chick, I've seen all kinds of things back in the day.
1: I think that's where the first term grab ass
2: populating
1: started.
2: People there.
1: Oh, yeah. Oh, yeah. Absolutely.
2: Underneath a van. Can you imagine? Under a van.
1: Who's to say where the love bug's going to bite? Am I right?
2: Yeah.
4: All right.
2: Who knew?
4: There are two people copulating under this table right now.
1: That's right. It's May in Indianapolis.
4: Looking good.
7: I thought you were supposed to do it on top of the van.
2: No. they did that, too. Believe me. There were famous signs and... Yes, we all remember those days, that we grew up here? And
7: Well, the famous song.
2: Are all shaking their heads.
7: The famous song goes, sitting on my van at the track, banging my baby on the luggage rack.
1: That's right.
7: I believe it.
4: Oh, really?
2: Yes.
7: Yes.
1: Right.
7: The lyric?
1: Right, what you know.
5: Say that again, Dad. Yeah,
7: that's like a William Shatner delivery. Sitting on my van at the track, banging my baby on the luggage rack.
2: Very good.
7: Now, that reminds me of a news story here about going to the moon. As you know, getting closer and closer. NASA just did an amazing orbit around the moon.
1: First time for everything.
5: For real this time. Yeah.
7: Scientists, this is kind of a cool announcement. Scientists a couple days ago announced they think they found a more fuel-efficient route to get to the moon.
1: Is that right?
4: Aren't they going just...
2: Go through the sun?
4: Straight line this time?
1: I'm waiting for that. Didn't they talk about one time making an elevator to the moon? Or did I dream that?
7: Yeah, they were talking about that. Wouldn't count on that
1: Like
7: word.
1: Some special Mylar?
7: Apparently this involves a path that is based on so-called gravity propulsion.
1: Right.
7: This is a complicated formula, but it involves, I guess, taking advantage of the mass of...
1: I think it kind of it involves a sail or something, a cosmic sail or something, much like Tom, you're quite the accomplished sailor.
7: Yeah, I'm not sure what it involves.
1: Yeah.
7: But it's kind of cool. I know that fuel consumption is, of course, a huge concern at a speedway because it wasn't too long ago that someone won that race with no fuel at all at the end, just coasting across the finish line. Fuel management, a key to a race like the Indianapolis 500. And apparently this is the same thing with respect to going to Mars, and in this case, going to the moon. Pat, you've got your guitar out. What's going on here?
0: I'm going to bring my friend in for this. Ladies and gentlemen, Frank Sinatra's here.
4: Oh, Frank, hey, chairman. Hey. Nice to see you, Blue Eyes.
0: Hey, Josh, you're looking fine today.
4: Thank you, sir.
0: You know who's looking better? Christy Lee.
2: Oh, you're looking
0: beautiful today.
2: Oh, you're so
1: lovely.
2: Sweet.
1: You know, hey, Frank, make yourself at home. Hit somebody.
0: You. I'll talk to Vinnie Bombatz and get him on.
1: That's right.
0: Christy, I want you to fly.

0: Never.
1: Bobby, boop, boop, boop, boop. See, yeah. See you cats later. Chick, start the car.
2: I never thought about that. That's almost a concept. Gravity is free.
3: Yeah. Thank you. Of course it is.
2: Thank you, Pat.
3: Sure.
2: I thought we would do a little bit of a delayed today in history. Is that okay?
3: Oh.
0: Hell yeah. Okay.
4: Yeah.
0: Deuces.
4: May 22nd.
2: May 22. And a significant day, since you were talking about going to the moon, this is a significant day in the history of flight. I'm sure you're all aware of that. It was on this day in 1906. The Wright brothers were granted their patent for what they called a flying machine.
4: Huh. It sucked. There was no TVs behind the seats. You couldn't do anything on it. It was such a boring time.
2: But really, you would have liked it, though, because the early planes did have ashtrays.
4: Oh. That's nice. That's nice. Weren't they also made of wood? Shouldn't you be careful with that?
0: And you had to shell your own peanuts.
5: Is there anything
4: that's so silly?
0: They would only give you half a can of
1: sarsaparilla
0: of Dr. Johnson's cocaine drink.
5: You try and fly on that cough syrup
2: with real cocaine, by the way.
5: Yeah, yeah.
0: Right.
4: Recommended by doctors, Dr. Johnson's cocaine drink.
2: But it really was
5: now featuring Morphe.
2: It was patented as a flying machine. They didn't have the word airplane yet.
0: Oh.
5: Isn't there a song, though, they go up, de up, up, and they go down, de down, down?
2: Yeah.
5: Flying machine or something? Shut up. It's a song.
2: It's
0: like those magnificent men and their
5: flying machine. Yes, yes. Thank you.
2: Magnificent. Yeah, that was a movie even as a kid. I thought, this is going to suck.
5: Oh, yeah.
2: Okay. Yeah. Okay. Here's an odd one. On this date in 1954... Bob Dylan was bar mitzvahed.
5: Whoa.
2: And I guess I heard he got booed when he took an electric microphone up there to recite the Torah.
1: Instead of the old folk microphone.
2: Yeah, but he did wear one of those harmonica holders, and he'd read a little bit in Hebrew, then blow a little harp for you. Let's see now. This is interesting. In 1973, Dick Nixon confessed to his role in the Watergate cover-up.
5: If I am a crook, and I am.
2: Turns out I am a crook. Is that your best impression, or is that your Jimmy Stewart?
5: No, I don't have a best impression. I'm a
4: golf ball going in the hole. Traveling
5: goofball. You know that.
2: Josh, do you remember the speech Nixon gave?
5: When he resigned?
0: No. I mean, I know I've seen clips of it and stuff, but
2: I'll admit it was me. I would have gotten away with it if it weren't for those meddling kids with Scooby-Doo.
5: Oh, man, Jenkins.
2: Let's see. Oh, here's a good one. A birthday. Arthur Conan Doyle.
5: Oh, he didn't do anything, did he? Yeah.
0: Inventor of the playing cards.
5: Yeah.
2: Of course, the creator of a Sherlock Holmes.
5: Oh.
2: Did you ever see the John C. Holmes knockoffs on that?
5: Really?
4: Sherlock Holmes?
0: It rhymes with lock.
2: Yeah. The Mounds of Baskerville. A Study in Pink. These were classics.
0: That is silly.
2: Happy birthday. Ooh, he's gone. That's good. Ted Kaczynski.
4: That is good.
5: Why is it good? Yeah. He just had some ideas. Got a little goofy.
0: Man was brilliant.
2: Ted Kaczynski was considered to be the IQ of a genius, but of course, I wouldn't even open an email from that guy. That's how good he was. That's how good he was.
0: Do you think he had forever stamps?
2: You know, some say he may have been a closeted homosexual, and they call him the Unabomber. The Unabottom.
4: Oh, you messed up.
0: No, no. Whatever Unabomber is,
5: I don't know which I like better.
2: That'd be more of
1: my political exploded. Joke.
0: Yeah, you're making some sort of.
4: Just stop. Just let it. We're good. We got it. We all got it. We don't got to point that one out.
2: Let's go with an Al Jolson thing or something.
4: No. Nope.
0: If you could see the faces of the people in front of us.
2: Sorry. Unabottom.
5: Unabottom.
2: Yes, you see.
0: Yeah.
2: He'd be a gay gentleman. I was always pissed that he had such great hair.
5: I know you were.
0: It was unfair.
2: Yeah, that's just not right. On this date in 92, Johnny Carson made his final appearance on The Tonight Show.
6: Well, I'm out of here.
2: Yeah. And of course, interestingly enough, if you watch Carson a lot, he had a guest host.
5: saying goodbye for him.
2: Yeah, it was done. He was finished. And I think that pretty much covers all this. Oh, wait a minute. Who's Naomi Campbell? Is that a fashion model?
3: She's a model, yeah.
2: Happy birthday. Oh, here's a picture of her. Boy, she looks pissed.
5: She always is.
3: Oh, yeah.
2: Why are these models all so angry?
3: Pissed or hungry.
2: Yeah, maybe that's why they're all so angry.
3: Yeah, yeah,
2: can't have a hot dog. Well, thanks to the...
3: Wait. My husband's birthday is tomorrow, and since we won't be here, I want to say happy birthday, Andy. Oh.
5: Happy birthday. It just happens
3: to be our wedding anniversary, too, but we won't talk about that.
5: Happy birthday.
2: Well, it's a good thing you have to do the show standing up on Sunday.
4: You got to relax.
2: Thank you, Willie. Thank you, Josh. Thank you, Christy. Thanks to the Legion for providing you guys the tent. Awesome stuff. They did so nice. Oh, and don't forget, the pop-up store has re-popped up. It's got some really cool stuff. And a special edition of this show will be broadcast of all things on Sunday. Check the Bob and Tom website for information. You'll find us on YouTube. Thanks to our great crew for doing all this work. We had a wonderful time. These are the O'Reilly Auto Parts Studios, and this is the Bob and Tom Show.
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17: A better life with Dr. Sanjay Gupta.
18: You know, one of the weirder things I've seen on social media lately is parents feeding their babies butter. Like whole sticks of butter. They swear that it helps them feel fuller after meals and get a good night's sleep, among other things. There's actually something to this. You know, butter is full of fat, which a rapidly growing infant needs, but eating butter all the time results in, quote, boxing out other important nutrients they need as well. Spokesperson for the Academy of Nutrition and Dietetics told us she recommends half a teaspoon to a teaspoon melted and then added to a puree. Or as they get older, you can drizzle oil or melted butter over cooked vegetables, she told us. We never say just give butter by itself, and it's not the only source of fat she would recommend. Avocados, hummus, fish, they are great sources of fat as well, and also great foods to introduce. I'm Dr. Sanjay Gupta, helping you live a better life.
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Or you could rock out with 9 songs in a row. 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The 9 at 9.

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20: We are finally starting to learn more things we can do to keep our brains sharp as we age. A lot of people think crossword puzzles or Sudoku might do the trick, but the science doesn't really bear that out. What one recent study found, though, was that a certain type of brain training seems to have a significant impact on cognition as we get older. It wasn't memory or even problem-solving tasks that moved the needle. It was an interactive computerized game that tested the ability to recognize two separate images in faster and faster sequences. It's what we call a task of divided attention, in which you don't have a conscious strategy on how to improve. That's according to the study's lead author. You're just trying to do the best you can to figure out how to divide your attention. Now, the game in this study was called Double Decision. If you want to find it and try it out yourself. I'm Dr. Sanjay Gupta, helping you live a better life.
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8: A better life with Dr. Sanjay Gupta.
9: So-called super agers, they are an enviable segment of the population. People who are older than 80, whose brains function like someone a fraction of their age. It's true, a lot of these people have genetics on their side, but more and more research is bearing out the idea that people who practice good brain health also slow their cognitive decline. Dr. Richard Isaacson, a pioneer in the Alzheimer's space, told us that, quote, his studies have found lifestyle changes including diet, exercise, reducing stress and optimizing sleep, along with managing vascular risk factors with certain medications, can actually help grow brain areas and also reduce telltale signs of Alzheimer's, such as tau tangles and amyloid plaques. What else helps? Staying social, surrounding yourself with family and friends, and maybe even volunteering for a real sense of purpose. I'm Dr. Sanjay Gupta, helping you live a better life.
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1: 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I'm Joel. 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
12: Getting your heart broken can be really rough. It'll happen to most of us at some point in our lives. It's not just an emotional experience, it's a physical one too. Often described as getting the wind knocked out of you, a knot in your stomach, trouble sleeping. I recently spoke about this with Dr. Yoram Yovel, a psychiatrist and neuroscientist. He was on my podcast, Chasing Life. Now, he told me heartbreak doesn't have to last forever. And while your inclination might be to withdraw, isolate, and shut down, it's often the opposite of what supports healing. One of the things that helps us the most is reconnecting to other people you love. And the reverse is also true, he said. If someone you care about is struggling, don't give up on them. You hold the power to comfort loved ones that are in deep physical or emotional distress. I'm Dr. Sanjay Gupta, helping you live a better life.
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We got some good classic rock on the bittersweet last ever late show with Stephen Colbert last night. Elvis Costello dropped by for a song. And his last ever official guest was Paul McCartney, who sat for an interview and closed everything out with some Beatles. ELO, Don't Bring Me Down on V100.

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10: When it comes to the myriad reasons people don't get enough exercise, psychologist Diana Hill has heard them all. She's the author of a new book with a great title, I Know I Should Exercise, But. On a recent episode of my podcast, Chasing Life, Hill told me the number one reason people don't exercise is because they don't feel like they have enough time. She told us that she encourages people she works with to shift from an either-or mindset to a both-and mindset. Hill herself uses time at her son's baseball game to walk around the field cheering him on instead of sitting on the sidelines. She also recommends setting up your space at home, at work, in the car to facilitate movement. So every night before I go to bed, I lay out my workout clothes next to my bathroom sink so they are waiting there for me as a good reminder. I'm Dr. Sanjay Gupta, helping you live a better life.
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A New Jersey man must have learned about diversions from film and TV shows about crime. He traveled to a Walmart in Maryland, filled a shopping cart with fireworks, set them off in the children's clothing department, and while everybody was fleeing the store, he went over to the jewelry department, smashed the counter, stole about 10,000 bucks worth of stuff. But the fire from the fireworks did about $10 million in damage, and oh, he got arrested. So how good a plan was it if we're talking about it now? Steve Miller Band on V100.

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9: You know, one of the weirder things I've seen on social media lately is parents feeding their babies butter, like whole sticks of butter. They swear that it helps them feel fuller after meals and get a good night's sleep, among other things. There's actually something to this. You know, butter is full of fat, which a rapidly growing infant needs, but eating butter all the time results in, quote, boxing out other important nutrients they need as well. Spokesperson for the Academy of Nutrition and Dietetics told us she recommends half a teaspoon to a teaspoon melted and then added to a puree. Or as they get older, you can drizzle oil or melted butter over cooked vegetables, she told us. We never say just give butter by itself, and it's not the only source of fat she would recommend. Avocados, hummus, fish, they are great sources of fat as well. And also, great foods to introduce. I'm Dr. Sanjay Gupta, helping you live a better life.

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By the way, you need more guys doing that. V100, Topeka's rock leader.

Scattered showers in our area should be done by lunchtime. We're almost there. Low 70s today. Maybe some more storms overnight tonight. Upper 70s tomorrow. If you're holding off the holiday cookout until Sunday or Monday, should be dry. Low 80s. Pretty good barbecue weather. Bon Jovi, Wanted Dead or Alive on V100, Topeka's rock leader.

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7: You know, one of the weirder things I've seen on social media lately is parents feeding their babies butter, like whole sticks of butter. They swear that it helps them feel fuller after meals and get a good night's sleep, among other things. There's actually something to this. You know, butter is full of fat, which a rapidly growing infant needs, but eating butter all the time results in, quote, boxing out other important nutrients they need as well. Spokesperson for the Academy of Nutrition and Dietetics told us she recommends half a teaspoon to a teaspoon melted and then added to a puree. Or as they get older, you can drizzle oil or melted butter over cooked vegetables, she told us. We never say just give butter by itself, and it's not the only source of fat she would recommend. Avocados, hummus, fish, they are great sources of fat as well. And also, great foods to introduce. I'm Dr. Sanjay Gupta, helping you live a better life.
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We're just trying to make it through Friday into the holiday weekend as quickly as possible, right? Fireworks Friday at the K tonight. The Royals will be back at work starting the weekend series against Seattle. They've lost 9 of 10, so let's hope they turn it around. We're V100.

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13: You know, one of the weirder things I've seen on social media lately is parents feeding their babies butter, like whole sticks of butter. They swear that it helps them feel fuller after meals and get a good night's sleep, among other things. There's actually something to this. You know, butter is full of fat, which a rapidly growing infant needs, but eating butter all the time results in, quote, boxing out other important nutrients they need as well. Spokesperson for the Academy of Nutrition and Dietetics told us she recommends half a teaspoon to a teaspoon melted and then added to a puree. Or as they get older, you can drizzle oil or melted butter over cooked vegetables, she told us. We never say just give butter by itself, and it's not the only source of fat she would recommend. Avocados, hummus, fish, they are great sources of fat as well. And also, great foods to introduce. I'm Dr. Sanjay Gupta, helping you live a better life.
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Our hopes for a KU-K-State Big 12 baseball tournament final ended yesterday. K-State's run of upsets ran into West Virginia, and West Virginia won. KU, meanwhile, had a walk-off win against Baylor to advance. They face number 5 seed Oklahoma State this evening. Great White, once bitten, twice shy on V100.

A lot of the Topeka kids have been celebrating that for a while now. School is out. And a holiday weekend is beginning. You can check out the Evans United Carnival at Stormont Vale Events Center if you need something to do. That's in town through the 31st. Motley Crue on V100.

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10: 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Now, a couple things you should keep in mind. If something sounds too good to be true, it probably is. When you look at these videos, if they don't seem natural, if there's something off about them, the audio or the video, it's probably AI generated. 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
11: You know, I watched a video the other day about kids getting landlines at home. We haven't had a landline in my house in I can't even tell you how long. But seeing these parents about my age being teleported back to their own childhoods, a simpler time before screens, was really powerful. And as for the kids, they sat and had conversations with their grandparents without multitasking or being distracted by a screen. I thought this was a great way to have kids stay in touch with family members and friends without getting sucked into the smartphone era too young. Of course, you need other people close by to hop on board as well if this is something that's going to work. Perhaps most important, I realized, these relics can be a great conversation starter with your children. You can talk about what it really means to be connected in this day and age. Things have changed a lot. 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

AAA thinks Americans' Memorial Day weekend travel will set a new record. They're predicting 45 million people travel at least 50 miles doing something this weekend. Most by car, overwhelmingly by car. And coincidentally enough, May 22nd is also National Road Trip Day. Guns N' Roses, welcome to the jungle on V100.

Don't Fear the Reaper from Blue Oyster Cult's Agents of Fortune album turned 50 yesterday. That song doesn't need to fear the Reaper. It is immortal. We are V100.

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9: When it comes to the myriad reasons people don't get enough exercise, psychologist Diana Hill has heard them all. She's the author of a new book with a great title, I Know I Should Exercise, But. On a recent episode of my podcast, Chasing Life, Hill told me the number one reason people don't exercise is because they don't feel like they have enough time. She told us that she encourages people she works with to shift from an either-or mindset to a both-and mindset. Hill herself uses time at her son's baseball game to walk around the field cheering him on instead of sitting on the sidelines. She also recommends setting up your space at home, at work, in the car to facilitate movement. So every night before I go to bed, I lay out my workout clothes next to my bathroom sink so they are waiting there for me as a good reminder. I'm Dr. Sanjay Gupta. Helping you live a better life.
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Topeka's Rock Leader V100. I'm Joel. I'm out of here. Have a happy and safe Memorial Day weekend. I will talk to you tomorrow from 9 to 1, though. Robert Elfman is in next. He's got your John Mellencamp in Cleveland text keywords just after the top of each hour. And Tom Petty on V100. We get some-

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3: A Better Life with Dr. Sanjay Gupta.
4: So-called superagers, they are an enviable segment of the population. People who are older than 80, whose brains function like someone a fraction of their age. It's true, a lot of these people have genetics on their side, but more and more research is bearing out the idea that people who practice good brain health also slow their cognitive decline. Dr. Richard Isaacson, a pioneer in the Alzheimer's space, told us that, quote, his studies have found lifestyle changes including diet, exercise, reducing stress and optimizing sleep, along with managing vascular risk factors with certain medications, can actually help grow brain areas and also reduce telltale signs of Alzheimer's, such as tau tangles and amyloid plaques. What else helps? Staying social, surrounding yourself with family and friends, and maybe even volunteering for a real sense of purpose. I'm Dr. Sanjay Gupta, helping you live a better life.
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That's a fact. It is V100, Topeka's rock leader. I'm Megan Marie. It's Memorial Day weekend. We are here. Lots of people on the road, like some 50 million Americans driving somewhere these next few days, even with gas prices as high as they are. We don't care. If that's you, be careful. Allow yourself a little extra time to get where you're going and rock with us. We've got your Memorial Day weekend soundtrack, V100rocks.com to stream us.

I'm done with gummies. Last night while streaming V100, I couldn't find my phone because I was using my phone as a flashlight to look for my phone. V100, Topeka's rock leader.

Pat B rocking it out. It's B100 because rock leader Motley Crue, they're going to be in town. Yeah, they'll be at the Morton Amphitheater in Kansas City. That'll be happening this summer. Check out our full concert calendar so far. 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
8: So-called superagers, they are an enviable segment of the population. People who are older than 80, whose brains function like someone a fraction of their age. It's true, a lot of these people have genetics on their side, but more and more research is bearing out the idea that people who practice good brain health also slow their cognitive decline. Dr. Richard Isaacson, a pioneer in the Alzheimer's space, told us that, quote, his studies have found lifestyle changes including diet, exercise, reducing stress and optimizing sleep, along with managing vascular risk factors with certain medications, can actually help grow brain areas and also reduce telltale signs of Alzheimer's, such as tau tangles and amyloid plaques. What else helps? Staying social, surrounding yourself with family and friends, and maybe even volunteering for a real sense of purpose. I'm Dr. Sanjay Gupta, helping you live a better life.
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Black Sabbath, B100, Topeka's rock leader, I'm Megan Marie. This is so weird to me. Ozzy Osbourne getting his own interactive avatar in the works. He'll be able to ask him questions and he'll answer in his Ozzy voice. Yeah, of course, Sharon's behind this. Just weird, right? I mean, just because you can doesn't mean you should.

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12: You know, one of the weirder things I've seen on social media lately is parents feeding their babies butter, like whole sticks of butter. They swear that it helps them feel fuller after meals and get a good night's sleep, among other things. There's actually something to this. You know, butter is full of fat, which a rapidly growing infant needs, but eating butter all the time results in, quote, boxing out other important nutrients they need as well. Spokesperson for the Academy of Nutrition and Dietetics told us she recommends half a teaspoon to a teaspoon melted and then added to a puree. Or as they get older, you can drizzle oil or melted butter over cooked vegetables, she told us. We never say just give butter by itself, and it's not the only source of fat she would recommend. Avocados, hummus, fish, they are great sources of fat as well. And also, great foods to introduce. I'm Dr. Sanjay Gupta, helping you live a better life.
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11: There's something I'd like to talk to you about today, something that's been circulating on the internet that's become a real problem. 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Let me tell you clearly, these videos are scams. They are designed to take your money. Now, a couple things you should keep in mind. If something sounds too good to be true, it probably is. When you look at these videos, if they don't seem natural, if there's something off about them, the audio or the video, it's probably AI generated. 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I promise you this, if I discover something incredible that you need to know about, I'm going to talk about it somewhere that you can easily find, not on some shady social media site. I'm Dr. Sanjay Gupta, helping you live a better life.
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14: You know, I watched a video the other day about kids getting landlines at home. We haven't had a landline in my house in I can't even tell you how long. But seeing these parents about my age being teleported back to their own childhoods, a simpler time before screens, was really powerful. And as for the kids, they sat and had conversations with their grandparents without multitasking or being distracted by a screen. I thought this was a great way to have kids stay in touch with family members and friends without getting sucked into the smartphone era too young. Of course, you need other people close by to hop on board as well if this is something that's going to work. Perhaps most important, I realized, these relics can be a great conversation starter with your children. You can talk about what it really means to be connected in this day and age. Things have changed a lot. I'm Dr. Sanjay Gupta, helping you live a better life.

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Pink Floyd, Wish You Were Here, B100, Topeka's Rock Leader. Just a reminder what Memorial Day is all about. A lot of people get it confused with Veterans Day. Memorial Day is to honor and remember those who gave their lives for our freedom. It's a debt we can never repay.

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By the way, you need more guys doing that. V100, Topeka's rock leader.

Okay, so yesterday, me and my 4-year-old son were driving around town, and he said, pour some sugar on me. And I don't think I have ever felt prouder. Raising him right, it's V100, Topeka's rock leader with Collective Soul.

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8: A better life with Dr. Sanjay Gupta.
9: In recent years, scientists have really dialed up the urgency to understand PFAS, sometimes referred to as forever chemicals because of how long they take to break down. The latest study found these chemicals may be aging men in their 50s and 60s a bit faster than men who are younger or older or women of any age. Experts we talked to said the accumulation of PFAS may lower testosterone levels in men, impair sperm quality, and increase risks of testicular and kidney cancer. Women, it seems, just seem to be able to clear PFAS faster. Now, whether you're a man or a woman, trying to limit your exposure is a great idea. Three ways to do that. Filter your drinking water. Don't use non-stick cookware like Teflon, and avoid fast food packaging, which are sometimes coated with these chemicals. I'm Dr. Sanjay Gupta, helping you live a better life.

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0: One of the weirder things I've seen on social media lately is parents feeding their babies butter, like whole sticks of butter. They swear that it helps them feel fuller after meals and get a good night's sleep, among other things. There's actually something to this. You know, butter is full of fat, which a rapidly growing infant needs, but eating butter all the time results in, quote, boxing out other important nutrients they need as well. Spokesperson for the Academy of Nutrition and Dietetics told us she recommends half a teaspoon to a teaspoon melted and then added to a puree. Or as they get older, you can drizzle oil or melted butter over cooked vegetables, she told us. We never say just give butter by itself, and it's not the only source of fat she would recommend. Avocados, hummus, fish, they are great sources of fat as well, and also great foods to introduce. I'm Dr. Sanjay Gupta, helping you live a better life.
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It's Megan Marie, the big new movie in theaters this holiday weekend. The Mandalorian and Grogu. Yep, the new Mandalorian is now out if you want to check that out this weekend. 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

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It is V100, Topeka's rock leader. I'm Megan Marie. Nancy Wilson wants to have one more hard album as a, quote, victory lap. Hey, those ladies still have it, so let's do it. 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
9: You know, I watched a video the other day about kids getting landlines at home. We haven't had a landline in my house in I can't even tell you how long. But seeing these parents about my age being teleported back to their own childhoods, a simpler time before screens, was really powerful. And as for the kids, they sat and had conversations with their grandparents without multitasking or being distracted by a screen. I thought this was a great way to have kids stay in touch with family members and friends without getting sucked into the smartphone era too young. Of course, you need other people close by to hop on board as well if this is something that's going to work. Perhaps most important, I realized, these relics can be a great conversation starter with your children. You can talk about what it really means to be connected in this day and age. Things have changed a lot. I'm Dr. Sanjay Gupta, helping you live a better life.
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Kind of hard to keep up with them. Not that I'm complaining. That's not a bad thing. 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
10: When it comes to the myriad reasons people don't get enough exercise, psychologist Diana Hill has heard them all. She's the author of a new book with a great title, I Know I Should Exercise, But. On a recent episode of my podcast, Chasing Life, Hill told me the number one reason people don't exercise is because they don't feel like they have enough time. She told us that she encourages people she works with to shift from an either-or mindset to a both-and mindset. Hill herself uses time at her son's baseball game to walk around the field cheering him on instead of sitting on the sidelines. She also recommends setting up your space at home, at work, in the car to facilitate movement. So every night before I go to bed, I lay out my workout clothes next to my bathroom sink so they are waiting there for me as a good reminder. I'm Dr. Sanjay Gupta. Helping you live a better life.
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5: Hey there. 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
7: We are finally starting to learn more things we can do to keep our brains sharp as we age. A lot of people think crossword puzzles or Sudoku might do the trick, but the science doesn't really bear that out. What one recent study found, though, was that a certain type of brain training seems to have a significant impact on cognition as we get older. It wasn't memory or even problem-solving tasks that moved the needle. It was an interactive computerized game that tested the ability to recognize two separate images in faster and faster sequences. It's what we call a task of divided attention, in which you don't have a conscious strategy on how to improve. That's according to the study's lead author. You're just trying to do the best you can to figure out how to divide your attention. Now, the game in this study was called Double Decision, if you want to find it and try it out yourself. I'm Dr. Sanjay Gupta, helping you live a better life.
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0: best part of the day begins now. It's time to get your rock on with Steve Gorman and April Rose. It's Steve Gorman Rocks. Welcome to the show.
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